0: Turning to sport, New South Wales will look to wrap up the State of Origin series in Game 2 tonight in Melbourne. The Blues came from behind to defeat Queensland in Game 1. Both sides have made numerous changes. Mark Nwonganitawase and Dylan Lucas will make their debuts for the Blues, while Payne Haas and Mitchell Moses return. Reece Walsh will start on the bench for the Maroons.
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6: And welcome back to the second hour of Boomer Music on this Wednesday morning. We're going to suspend the music for a little bit. It'll be chatting and talking, not boomer chatting, because my guest is a bit too young to be a boomer, but we'll get into that in a few minutes. First, the weather update, and the forecast was updated by the Bureau about 20 minutes ago, and we can expect a nice, warmish sort of day today for winter, maximum of 18 degrees, a cloudy day, 20% chance of rain, but there was a little bit of drizzle outside a few minutes ago, so we'll see where that goes. Light winds becoming north to northwesterly, 15 to 20 kilometres an hour in the early afternoon, then becoming light in the late afternoon. No fire danger rating today, and sun protection is recommended, or is not recommended actually, because the UV index is predicted to reach 2, which is low. There will be a bit of rain over the next couple of days. Showers increasing tomorrow with a maximum of 17 degrees after 6 degree minimum tonight. Friday, the showers are easing with a maximum of 14 degrees, a nippy 14 degrees. But there will be a shower or two on Saturday, 14 degrees again, and possible showers on Sunday, 14 degrees again on Sunday. So the temperature's dropping a bit, and it goes down to 13 degrees on Monday, partly cloudy, and 13 degrees on Tuesday, partly cloudy as well. No frost forecast, but there are a couple of minimums that are only 1 degree, so it could get a little bit frosty on some of those mornings. And now you're up to date with the news and the weather, and the time on Valley FM is 6 minutes past 10 o'clock, and it's my pleasure to introduce Caitlin Tough to Valley FM. Welcome back, Caitlin. It's lovely to have you here.
7: Thanks, Brett. It's lovely to be back.
6: Yeah, nice to have you. And you've been in the Assembly now for 18 months, going on for 2 years, I guess, a bit longer than 18 months.
7: Yeah, getting close to 2 years now.
6: Yeah, how are you finding it?
7: I'm loving it. Yeah. It is a really rewarding place to work and represent the people of Brindabella and the community, and different to anything I've ever done before.
6: Yeah, I'm sure it is, yes. And you're the whip for the government as well.
7: Yeah, that's right. Yeah. So as the government whip, I am responsible, I guess, for making sure that everyone in the government turns up to a vote on time and knows what's going on, but also managing the business with the other whips across the Assembly.
6: So you work with the Liberals and the Greens and others and make sure everything runs smoothly.
7: I do, yes. Yeah.
6: It's a pretty vital role then.
7: It is. It's quite a interesting role, because I get to talk directly with the Liberals and the Greens and all the independents each day the Assembly's sitting and in the lead up to sittings. So, you know, we're all on the same page. We know what everyone's planning to do most of the time, you know, barring the occasional surprise that gets thrown in.
6: Yeah. So I imagine on that basis, the Assembly would be a bit more, trying to think of the right word, collegiate, I suppose, it might be the word, smoother running than perhaps the federal parliament is.
7: Yeah, I think it is. I think, the three whips, so Laura Nuttall, fellow member for Brindabella, is the Greens whip, and Ed Cox from Murrumbidgee is the Liberal whip. And so the three of us chat a fair bit about what's going on.
6: Right.
7: And then we also talk to the three independents, so everyone, you know, is on the same page about what's happening on what days.
6: So everybody has a voice then.
7: Yeah, everyone has a say and a voice.
6: Yes. Oh, that's good. That's very good. And you're obviously enjoying that. And do you find it challenging, though?
7: I guess it's a challenge in a way. It can take up a lot of, I guess, time, just like physically time of making sure you talk to everyone and everyone's on the same page and attending the extra meetings that go along with being the whip.
6: Yeah.
7: But it's really interesting work. And I, you know, I reflected the other day, I've never known not being the whip while in the assembly, but yes. I love the work.
6: Oh, that's good. That's very good. Well, we might get onto a few local issues. Before we do, though, I should ask, has there been something unexpected that when you went into the assembly, you might have had ideas of doing something or other and for whatever reason you couldn't, but has there been something that's sort of been unexpected that you that's happened, that's affected you in the assembly in any way, or that you just didn't realise it was going to be like that, good or bad?
7: Something unexpected was how much committee work there is and the breadth of committee work. Mm. So being only one of two government backbenchers...
6: Yes.
7: Along with Tamas Werner-Gibbings. Between us, we have to split every single committee.
6: Yes.
7: And so that's put me on about five committees at the moment, and I think Tamas is on the same. And so each committee has a minimum of 1 hour meeting per week, if not two, on a range of topics. So I went in, you know, not knowing a lot about, I guess, planning and transport, and now I am so across planning, the environment, all social policy aspects, public accounts, you know, you just...
6: It would have been a steep learning curve but you're getting a lot of expertise in a lot of different areas.
7: Yeah, I get to learn so much more that I wouldn't get to learn if I wasn't on so many committees.
6: Yeah, and I guess that would be, I shouldn't jump the gun here and look too far ahead into the future, but that would be good experience for you should the day come when you become a minister.
7: Yeah, yes. Not looking too far into the future.
6: But it is. But certainly a good experience.
7: It's a wonderful experience. Yes. I get, you know, learn so much breadth of what the ACT government does and community views on all of that as well, because part of committees is actually talking to the community and getting their voice on things.
6: So. Yes. All right. Well, let's move on to some local Tuggeranong related issues. And you've been very, very strongly supportive of closing off part of Anchor Tell Street to traffic.
7: Yes.
6: Over at near South Point.
7: That's right. I'm sponsoring a petition led by a local Tuggeranong resident, Frank, who he has coffee at Brew Bar pretty much every day. He loves Anchor Tell Street.
6: Yes.
7: But one of the things he hates is the cars doing their hooning down it, and also the cars not stopping for people crossing at different spots, and people not being sure where to cross safely. And I agree with him. I've, you know, gone down there for coffee so many times and you just see so many near misses between people with cars.
6: Yes.
7: And so I think it's time that we, you know, have a community discussion about what do we want the future to look like. And personally, I think that's no cars, but, you know, I'm open to everyone's views and hoping people sign the petition to get something to change.
6: Okay, well, I'll give you my view. When they redesigned that part of Anchor Tell Street a few years ago, I think they got it all back to front. They banned buses from Anchor Tell Street and let cars there. And I've always thought it should have been the other way around. Just allow buses in, public transport, but keep cars going on the other roads that they were using for the months when it was closed off. And to me, it didn't make a lot of sense, but so I'm very supportive of your petition.
7: Yeah, I think, you know, the works from, was it 2019 now, so 7 years ago, were a good start in showing that we could have, we have no buses, so that's one vehicle gone, but we could have no vehicles. There are ways around it. When it was closed, everyone got used to going around, so
6: that's
7: I think it's now time that we go, yep, that was a good step. It's been 7 years. Let's look at something different, and maybe that becomes, you know, more seating in that area, more trees, more that flow between South Point down to the lake.
6: It could be opened up as a plaza area.
7: It really could,
6: Well, good luck with that. And
7: thank you.
6: If anybody wants to sign the petition, how can they find it?
7: So it can be found. There's a link on my website,
6: right,
7: which is just caitlintough.org.au, I'm hoping. Sorry, everyone. We've recently changed the URL, but it's also on my Facebook, and you can find it through the Legislative Assembly petitions page as well.
6: Okay, so if you're interested in signing that petition and supporting the removal of traffic from that part of Anchor Tell Street, this is a very good opportunity to do it.
7: Yeah, please sign.
6: Yes. All right, the time is 12 minutes past 10, and I'm talking with Caitlin Tough, a member of the Legislative Assembly and one of our local representatives for Brindabella. Caitlin, good news about the Richardson's shops opening again.
7: It is, Brett. So for people that have driven past in the last few days, it's a lot of excitement. I've stopped past twice now this week just to have a little sticky beak, and there are people there working. Yesterday it looked like they were installing outdoor lighting, under one of the shops. There's some new glass windows have gone in. It looks like, you know, some of the old boards have been taken away.
6: Well, that's good.
7: People, it looks like there's something going on, like a fit out or something.
6: Yeah, because it was looking very derelict there for a while with the graffiti and everything else. And
7: yes, it was looking pretty sad. Yes. And thanks to the work I've been pushing for a couple of years now, and also to Laura Nuttall, who's been pushing, Access Canberra has been investigating and in conversations with the owner of the site now for, I guess, a year or so. And he said earlier this month that, yes, he's imminently close to signing leases with a cafe and a laundromat. So fingers crossed, right. that's what's going in.
6: It won't just be a supermarket.
7: No, the rumour is there's a rumour of a supermarket,
6: yes.
7: But he has told Access Canberra laundromat and cafe.
6: Right.
7: So, look, fingers crossed for all three,
6: yes.
7: But even one thing is is a good start.
6: Oh, the cafe would be good. I know there's a lot of little cafes around in various suburbs, but one more, if it's viable, would be certainly a welcome addition to that shopping area.
7: It really would, especially with the kids' playground that was done up a few years ago, that's quite popular. Mm. You've got a school next door.
6: School next door, yes.
7: There's an early childhood education care centre there. It's only a little one, but, you know, there's families coming and going there every day as well. So it'd just be such a good little spot for one.
6: That's right, yes. And the that little seniors shopping, living village across the road from it.
7: Yeah, exactly.
6: I can't think what that's called now, but that area.
7: Yeah.
6: So it would be a good social hub.
7: It really would. I think it would really bring the community back together.
6: Yeah. Oh, well, let's hope that it all comes together and goes without any hitches and any problems.
7: Fingers crossed, yes.
6: Yes. And you mentioned platypuses to me before we came on air.
7: Yes.
6: So what would you like to say about platypuses?
7: So other than platypuses, they're absolutely adorable.
6: Yes.
7: Last week in the Assembly, it was my turn for a private member's motion, which are motions that, you know, any non-executive member can move about something important to them. And, you know, I was, you know, thinking, well, what's something going on in the ACT that we could do to, you know, make it a better place? And it's going to be a strange one, but wildlife research is something that obviously happens all the time. Mm. We have a lot of platypuses in Brindabella and, you know, a lot of other wildlife. So New South Wales changed their rules around how wildlife research can be done without vets present. So to do most things to platypuses and stuff, you need to anaesthetise them first.
6: Yeah.
7: In the ACT, a vet has to do that, even if the researcher is doing all the other work with the platypus. So I've asked the government, can we look at, well, if New South Wales has changed the rules, can the ACT look at copying what New South Wales has done? Mm. Because there's researchers who are capable of doing it are doing it in New South Wales who then come to the ACT and, you know, are getting hamstrung because if there's no vet available, they can't get the work done, and so our platypuses are suffering.
6: Right, so they're at risk, they're endangered in the ACT, and this would certainly help make them more viable.
7: Yeah, hopefully this would be a step to making sure we know more about them and then helping them in the future.
6: Yeah. Is there any indication of the number of, what's the plural, platypi or platypuses?
7: This is, we had a whole discussion in the Assembly on this last week.
6: is there any, do you know how many there are?
7: I'm not sure how many there are, no, but August is platypus month, and so there's always a count done, and any member of the public can help out ACT Waterways in that in August, so I can't wait to get down there and help. But it's platypuses.
6: Platypuses.
7: Yeah, and I went down a whole rabbit hole on this last week because it sounds like it should be platypi.
6: That's what I thought.
7: But platypus comes from the Greek, so it's platypuses, not the Latin. Yeah, don't worry, I went down this whole rabbit hole. The whole Assembly did last week.
6: Oh, well, that's good, Caitlin, and let's hope that that changes take place and the platypuses have a more a safer existence, I guess, down along the river.
7: I hope so, and a shout out to Professor Beano from UNSW, who's done a lot of work and shown that his team can safely anaesthetise and, you know, care for platypuses without the need for a vet. But having been vet trained and worked with them in the process. So you and I, Brett, couldn't go out tomorrow and do this course and go do this work. It is for these specific wildlife
6: research. You need that specialist expertise.
7: Just to keep those safeguards in place.
6: Okay. Is there, does this involve any sort of breeding program to encourage more, a growing number of platypuses?
7: It could.
6: Yeah.
7: For now, it's kind of been used for doing like tissue sampling and tagging of them to know where they are and their health.
6: Mm.
7: But the same, I guess, technology, you know, the regulations could be used. It is used for macropods, so our kangaroos, to know where they are. It's been used in a bunch of different wildlife across Canberra with a vet, but to help them be released into Mulligan's Flat, or we also, some animals that were bred in Tidbinbilla were able to be transported to Western Australia because our researchers can, you know, yep. work with them. But yeah, this would remove that one step of, so we could get more done.
6: Yeah. So, you know, really liaising across the board with New South Wales and Western Australia and I guess other states as well. And So it's a more of a national focus with an ACT priority for you.
7: Yeah, so getting the ACT government, the ACT Veterinary Practitioners Board to say, hey, what are other states and territories doing and can we be doing the same so that it can work better across the board?
6: Yeah. That sounds very encouraging.
7: Yeah.
6: So let's hope it all goes successfully. And
7: thank you.
6: We talk in the future and you can tell me some updates on what's happening there.
7: Yeah, it feels like a bit of a niche issue, but, you know, it does actually have a broader impact. Mm. And, you know, hopefully also then, you know, save some money as well because you don't need the vets out every time, but everyone would be vet qualified. Vet trained, sorry. Yeah.
6: Okay, well, sounds good.
7: Thank you.
6: Yeah. And finally, I'll give you an open question. Is there anything else you'd like to discuss or mention while we're here?
7: I think one quick thing and shout out to the pharmacy at Erindale. I ran into the pharmacist this morning on my way in.
6: Yes.
7: A few months ago, I did move a motion around having a late night pharmacy on the south side because since the Wanniassa one stopped being late night in COVID, you know, we've been missing out. So I'm working closely with government in exploring what we can do to have a late night pharmacy in Tuggeranong or Woden again.
6: Okay, well, let's see how that develops over time.
7: Yeah, fingers crossed.
6: Okay, well, Caitlin, thank you very much for coming in. It's been
7: Thanks
6: a pleasure to talk to you again. And
7: you too.
6: You have an open invitation. Whenever you'd like to come to Valley FM, we're always happy to talk to you, and as with all of our local members here. But
7: thanks, Brett.
6: It's been good talking with you.
7: Yeah, you too.
6: Okay,
7: thank you.
6: Well, you're most welcome. The time is 20 minutes past 10 o'clock, and we will put on some music now. What will I play next? Here we go. The Beatles. Let's play The Beatles. Let It Be. One of their final songs from their final album. I think this might have been this was their second last number one song. The Long and Winding Road was the last from the same album, but this is The Beatles and Let It Be.

The Beatles there, Paul McCartney on vocals, and Let It Be. And the time on Valley FM is 10:24. Caitlin Tough has left the studio now, and thanks again to Caitlin for coming in this morning and talking about the Assembly and some of the issues that she has been involved with, in particular the petition to remove traffic from Anketell Street over at Tuggeranong in front of South Point. And if you would like to sign Caitlin's petition, you can go to her website. And I think I should have written down the URL for it. I didn't. But if you Google Caitlin Tough, you'd find the website and be able to follow the link to the petition and sign that petition to remove traffic from the front of the from South Point. And certainly it's, I think, something that would need to be done, would open up South Point a lot more effectively. I have a little walking group that I go around Lake Tuggeranong with on a Saturday morning, and we often go to a cafe over there. It's called Little Istanbul, and it's on Anketell Street. And it's a very pleasant place to have a morning tea, but the noise of the traffic sometimes can be a bit off-putting, and there can be the odd hoon who likes to make a lot of noise with their car. And the point that Caitlin made about the traffic not always stopping for the pedestrian crossing, well, I haven't seen any accidents there yet, but I have seen a few close calls. So maybe that's a very good idea to take traffic away from that frontage on Anketell Street. Right, well, the time is 26 minutes past 10 o'clock. Let's get into some more music. Let's have another song from John Farnham. Been playing him a little bit today, and this one is from the 1990s. Oh, actually, I think it's from the 1980s, actually, and when he had Whispering Jack and the string of hits from that album. And this song is Chain Reaction, John Farnham.

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1: And Brian's program on Thursday afternoons on Valley FM, always worth listening to. Very entertaining show. And good presenter, Brian. And before that, John Lennon, before the announcement, John Lennon singing Instant Karma from, I think that was on his Imagine album back in the very early 70s. And before John Lennon, John Farnham with A Chain Reaction. And the time of Valley FM is 10:33. Now, the Red Dove Pre-Love Clothing Outlet will be happening again in a couple of weeks' time in July, starting on Thursday the 2nd of July, going through Friday the 3rd, and finishing on Saturday the 4th of July, US Independence Day there. And the opening hours are 9 a.m. until 1 p.m. You can get all sorts of gear over at Red Dove Pre-Love Clothing. You can get an excellent range of babies, children's, women's and men's fashion clothing, and they have a range of fashion accessories as well, jewellery, shoes, hats and scarves and beanies and all of that sort of thing for the colder months. Lots of things to just keep you, well, I guess, a bit warmer and a bit more stylish. This month, Sea Change will be there. I'm not sure which day Sea Change will be there, but you can bring items of your own clothing to shop with the Sea Change range as well. And that way you can reduce waste and reuse clothing and recycle them as well, which is better than purchasing clothing online when you know that slave labour may be used in other countries, slave labour or very, very cheap labour, but in other countries. So where these clothes are made. So it's always good to support something local, and the Red Dove Pre-Love Clothing Outlet is a good initiative. Plus, also, when you're there, you may like to have a nice morning tea for just a very reasonable price, and there's always something delicious to have there as well. The volunteers are very friendly and helpful, and they can give you good fashion advice also. So that's the Red Dove Pre-Love Clothing Outlet, Thursday, Friday and Saturday, the 2nd, 3rd and 4th of July, 9 a.m. to 1 p.m. I should have said where it's held. I didn't say that before. It's at the Tuggeranong Uniting Church Hall, Comrie Street, Erindale, just up the road from the Erindale Shops and across the road from Valley SM's fabulous studios. And this has been a free community announcement brought to you by Valley FM 89.5, the voice of the Tuggeranong Valley. And the time on the voice of the Valley is 10:36. Well, we're about halfway through the program now, and we'll get back into some more music. And up next from the 1960s, mid-1960s, Vanity Fair, and they're Hitchin' a Ride.

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The mixture's there within the summertime. We can play that in the wintertime and think ahead to the warmer days that will be coming around in just a few months' time. Before that, from around about the same vintage, maybe a few years earlier, Vanity Fair, Hitchin' a Ride. Not always the safest activity to do, but they made a good song out of it. And the time on Valley FM is 10:43 on this rather bleak-looking Wednesday morning over here at Erindale. A little bit of drizzle earlier, but that seems to have stopped now, and maybe it'll be dry for the rest of the day. There's no rain forecast for today, so we'll see what happens. But it's looking like a winter's day outside, isn't it? It's sort of cloudy, and it could rain, but it probably won't. And I don't know. It's not very warm, but that's what you expect at this time of

Yeah. Yesterday, though, beautiful day yesterday, wasn't it? Out in the sunshine and in the middle of the day when the sun was shining and there was no wind, it was actually quite pleasant. It was mild and warm and a very nice day yesterday. It's a shame we can't have winter days like that all the time. It would make Canberra just a wonderful place, an even better place to live than it is right now. Yeah, and it is pretty good now. 10:44 on Valley FM. Should we get back into some more music? I think we should. And we just heard from The Mixtures. We're going to hear from another group that is a contemporary of The Mixtures. And this group was something of a one-hit wonder. And this group is Edison Lighthouse. And when I say Edison Lighthouse, I think you probably know the song that I'm going to play. Well, it's the only song that they had, really, the only hit as far as I know. And that song is Love Grows, Where My Rosemary Goes. Edison Lighthouse.

And that was Shocking Blue from 1970, another one-hit wonder, I suppose, with Venus. And before that, from the same year, the same vintage, 1970, Love Grows Where My Rosemary Goes by Edison Lighthouse. So two songs from the same year. Wasn't that unusual? Well, there you go. 1970. Coincidental? No, I just picked it that way. Tarman Valley FM is 10:51, and if today is your birthday, then many happy returns to you. I hope you have a great day. Hope you get to do things your own way, just the way you like to do it on your special day. And a couple of people who were born on your birthday in years gone by. Ruth Graves Wakefield was born on the 17th of June, 1903. You may never have heard of Ruth Graves Wakefield, but she has left something wonderful to the world, a great legacy. She was the creator of the chocolate chip cookie. So I think the 17th of June every year should be Ruth Graves Wakefield Day, where we celebrate the chocolate chip cookie, because I really like them, and I'm sure most people do. So her birthday, and I don't know how old she was when she created them, but certainly the chocolate chip cookie stands out. Maybe just call it chocolate chip cookie day. But Ruth Graves Wakefield was her name. I've mentioned it now about half a dozen times, so it should be in your memory there, 1903. Fast forward 40 years, and today is the birthday of Barry Manilow, born on the 17th of June, 1943, which means that Bazza is turning 83 today. So congratulations to Barry Manilow. If you're listening, Barry, over in the USA somewhere where it's the middle of the night, many happy returns to you. It's your birthday today. We'll play a couple of Barry Manilow songs in a few minutes. And, if it's your birthday, as I said, have a good day, and I hope you get to do exactly what you want to do. And if someone is preparing a surprise party for you, and you're not obviously not aware of it, and you turn up and there's a whole room full of people there, just try as the best you can to hide any disappointment or surprise or anger, not surprise so much, but take it in good cheer and the spirit that it's given. And be there with all your friends and family and other people, even though you didn't want a surprise party, but it'll all work out well in the end, hopefully, if the club that you go to doesn't try and rip you off with the wine and everything else. It'll be a great time, and you can be there, and you'll have people, maybe somebody will say what they were supposed to say when you'd organised a little joke for the audience, and the joke falls flat, and then you're providing meals for everybody, 60 or 70 people, and they all sit there and turn up and enjoy themselves. But when the time comes for somebody to go up and say something nice about you, not one person out of the 60 or 70 bothers to stand up, and you must feel terribly, I don't know, embarrassed or whatever it is, when not one single person in the room who came along and is enjoying your hospitality, not one single person had a good word to say about you. But thank goodness, if you're a grandparent, that you've got grandchildren who do love you and appreciate you. And one or two of your grandchildren may just stand up and say, "This is our grandfather and we love him. We think he's wonderful and he's a great guy." And that makes it all worthwhile. So not that that'll happen to you, and who knows, it may not have ever happened to anybody, but just make the most of your birthday. I've gone off on a terrible rant here with this. I'm going to play a Barry Manilow song now, and I hope you enjoy it. And it's a very good song. It tells a story as well, better story than the one I just told. And this song is Copacabana, Barry Manilow.

0: Barry Manilow telling the story of Copacabana and Rita the Showgirl and all of that as well. Very good song, that one. And the time of Valley FM is 10:58. Now, if you're into looking for a gentle activity, you may be interested in chair yoga. Chair yoga is a gentle form of exercise suitable for people of all ages and abilities. It offers a range of benefits, including improved flexibility, enhanced strength, improved posture, and better balance and stability, making it accessible and beneficial for people of all ages and abilities. A chair yoga for seniors is held every Thursday. I've just lost the announcement. Oh, goodness me. What have I done here? here we go. Chair yoga at where am I up to? Oh, it's when things when you read it on the phone. It's held at the Tuggeranong Uniting Church Hall every Thursday at 1:15 p.m. And that's at Comrie Street, Erindale, up the road from the Erindale shops. Experienced practitioner Nagar Ghasemi leads a 45-minute session of gentle exercise for seniors. It's accessible for people with mobility issues, balance problems, or other physical limitations. The cost of the session is $10. So if you're looking for a gentle and effective way to improve physical fitness, mental health, and overall quality of life, chair yoga may be for you. Why not give it a go? 1:15 Thursdays at the Tuggeranong Uniting Church Hall, and it's time for the news.
1: The government is investing a further $3.6 billion over the next 2 years to fund the pay rise for an additional 18 months. But the investment will be tied to a commitment from childcare centres to limit fee increases. Elizabeth has worked in the industry for more than 20 years. She says the pay rise will help people stay in the job for longer, which benefits the children.
2: Consistency of the educators is more important. For the children, if they see the same face every day, they're very happy. And if they see different faces every day, different faces coming and looking after the children, they're very distressed. So I'm happy about this pay rise staying longer.
1: Travel advice for several Middle Eastern countries has been lowered, but the government has warned the situation could change quickly. Scarlett Coppola reports.
3: Bahrain, Israel, Kuwait, Qatar and the United Arab Emirates are no longer listed as do not travel, but as reconsider your need to travel. However, there are some parts of Israel the government is urging Australians not to visit. The change comes as the US and Iran prepare to sign a deal to end their conflict. The Department of Foreign Affairs and Trade says warnings could go back up if conditions deteriorate. The advice for Iran, Iraq, Lebanon, Palestine, Syria and Yemen remains do not travel. Australians should check the government's Smart Traveller website before travelling.
1: Text messages sent using unregistered branded sender IDs will soon appear on mobile phones as unverified, and they'll be grouped in a single thread with other unverified messages. The changes are designed to give Australians more confidence that messages sent with a branded sender ID are legit and will help to better identify scams. They'll come into effect from the 1st of July. Hundreds of mining jobs are set to go in Western Australia. Hancock Iron Ore says it has reduced mining activity at the Roy Hill mine site in the Pilbara. The company, which is owned by mining magnate Gina Rinehart, did not reveal how many jobs would be lost, but reports suggest it could be as much as 10% of the 5,000-strong workforce. Roger Yench returns to Tasmania's cabinet following the resignation of Jane Howlett. Premier Jeremy Rockliffe has been forced into his second reshuffle this month. Mr. Yench takes the portfolios of tourism, hospitality and events, racing, community and multicultural affairs and arts. Joe Palmer's responsibilities have increased to include women and the prevention of family and sexual violence. A New South Wales man has been recognised for half a century of service with the SES. Mark Ryan was 14 years old when he joined the State Emergency Service in Dubbo. He spent the past 22 years in the Gilgandra unit. Mr. Ryan has received the 50-year service clasp and life membership at a ceremony attended by family, fellow volunteers and community leaders. Turning to sport, Erling Haaland has led Norway to a 4-1 win over Iraq at the FIFA World Cup. Haaland scored 2 goals in the first half to put Norway in the lead. Earlier this morning, France beat Senegal 3-1. Kylian Mbappe scored 2 goals. The third match of the day between Argentina and Algeria is about to get underway. Later, Austria will face Jordan. And police are urging football fans to celebrate safely at World Cup live sites when the Socceroos take on the USA on Saturday. The warning comes after a man allegedly discharged a flare at a live site in Adelaide on Sunday.
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0: And welcome back to the third hour of Boomer Music on this Wednesday morning, the 17th of June. And where is the year going? We're almost halfway through the year. It's going to be Financial New Year's Eve in a couple of weeks' time, so not long to go now. We'll have to get our taxes done and everything else. But anyway, I'm digressing. We should be doing the weather forecast. And the forecast for today is for a cloudy day, 18-degree maximum, 20% chance of rain. Light winds becoming north to northwesterly, 15 to 20 kilometres in the early afternoon, then becoming lighter in the late afternoon. There's no fire danger rating and sun protection isn't recommended today because the UV index is predicted to reach 2, which is low. Looking ahead over the next week or so, tonight a minimum of 6 degrees, showers increasing tomorrow with a maximum of 17 degrees, showers easing on Friday with a maximum of 14 degrees, 14 degrees again on Saturday with a shower or two forecast, and a possible shower on Sunday, also 14 degrees. Monday and Tuesday next week, both partly cloudy days and both 13 degrees. So today's about as warm as it's going to get, and then the temperature will slowly fall down over the next few days down to 13 degrees. So we're certainly in typical winter weather here in the Tuggeranong Valley, in the wider Canberra region as well. And but we're ready for that, aren't we? We have winter weather every year. We know what to expect at this time of the year in the local neighbourhood. All right, well, the program is Boomer Music on Wednesday. We suspended the music a little bit in the past hour when we had Caitlin Tough from the Legislative Assembly talking about important issues that are local. And it's good news that the Richardson Shop is going to be opened again, the shopping centre there. It's been closed for a few years and the building was looking rather derelict and abandoned for a while. But the fact that it's going to be opening up and possibly with a laundromat, possibly with a little cafe, which would be good, and possibly with a supermarket there as well. So things are improving, and let's keep our fingers crossed that that happens, because Richardson certainly needs something like that. And with the school there, I think a little coffee shop or a cafe would be quite a popular activity, something that's open in the morning and the early afternoons, and certainly get a lot of patronage. So we'll keep our fingers crossed that all of that goes ahead without any delays and any road bumps or speed bumps on the road for it. Well, we'll see what happens. It's 7 minutes past 11. Let's get into some more music. And before the news, we heard from Barry Manilow with Copacabana. We'll have another Barry Manilow song now, and this one is Mandy.

Mike and the Mechanics with Can You Hear Me Running, or Silent Running is the name of the song. And before that, Barry Manilow with one of his very, very popular songs from the 1970s or 80s, and that was Mandy. And Barry Manilow, of course, celebrating his 83rd birthday today, so many happy returns to Barry Manilow. And the time is 15 minutes past 11, 11:15. Now, I started reading an announcement before the news, and I messed it all up completely. So because it vanished from my phone, and I had to sort of get it back, and I wasn't able to finish it. So I'm going to reread it now. It's concerning chair yoga at Erindale. And chair yoga is a gentle form of exercise suitable for people of all ages and abilities. It offers a range of benefits, including improved flexibility, enhanced strength, improved posture, and better balance and stability, making it accessible and beneficial for people of all ages and abilities. A chair yoga for seniors group meets every Thursday at 1:15 p.m. at the Tuggeranong Uniting Church Hall, Comrie Street here in Erindale, just up the road from the Erindale shops. Experienced practitioner Nagar Kazimi leads a 45-minute session of gentle exercise for seniors that is accessible to people with mobility issues, balance problems, and other physical limitations. Gentle stretching and movement can help release tension, improve circulation, and reduce discomfort. The use of the chair provides support and stability, allowing participants to safely perform yoga poses. The cost of a session is $10. If you are looking for a gentle and effective way to improve physical fitness, mental health, and overall quality of life, chair yoga may be for you, so why not give it a try? For more information, you can contact the Tuggeranong Uniting Church office on 6231 0488, 6231 0488, or just turn up at the Church Hall, Comrie Street, Erindale, at 1:15 p.m. on Thursdays. And this has been a free community announcement brought to you by your local community radio station, Valley FM 89.5. And Valley FM is the voice of the Tuggeranong Valley. And we're more than happy to put those announcements to air because it helps our community know what's going on in their local neighbourhood. So hope that was helpful for you. So if it's on tomorrow at 1:15, if you feel like a bit of gentle exercise, just turn up at the church hall then and give it a shot. What have you got to lose, really? It's maybe quite beneficial. Well, let's get back into some more music and a couple of songs from around the turn of the decade, from the 1960s into the 1970s. We'll hear from Jigsaw with Yellow River. But first up, we have Liv Mason, definitely a one-hit wonder, with a Knock Knock, Who's There?

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Jigsaw there with that Yellow River from 1970, and before that, from around the same time, Liv Mason, Knock Knock, Who's There? Knock Knock, Who's There? Very good song by Liv Mason. I don't know if anyone else ever covered that song, but she did quite a good version with it, and then we really didn't hear much from Liv Mason after that particular song. Don't know why. 11:24 on Valley FM, just turned over to 11:25, so we have about half an hour of the program to go. I won't be here next week, unfortunately. I have a family commitment to attend to next Wednesday morning and won't be doing a program, but I'll be back in 2 weeks' time, and I shouldn't have said unfortunately because I'm looking forward to it. I'll be back in 2 weeks' time with another program then, but we still have a fair bit of music to go through today, so if you are thinking of requesting a song, don't put it off too much longer. Give me a call now and I'll play it for you if we can. The phone number is 6296 6895 in the studio, and if you phone now, you'll get straight through to me. Well, let's move on with some more music. And the Kinks had a huge hit with this song around about 1970. And it was banned on the BBC for a while because it mentioned a commercial product, not because of any subject matter of the song. So because it referred to Coca-Cola and the original versions, or the versions that were on commercial radio in Sydney when I was younger, when it was first released, referred to Cherry Cola rather than Coca-Cola. But I think the versions that we've had since then have gone back to the original. But you probably know the song now. It's by Ray Davies and the Kinks. Or is it Ray Davis and the Kinks? And the song is Lola.

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Joe Cocker recorded there in concert with The Letter. And before Joe, we heard from The Kinks from around about 1970-71 with Lola. And you're listening to Boomer Music on this Wednesday morning, this rather overcast Wednesday morning here in the Tuggeranong Valley, where the time is 11:35. And we're just going through maybe the last half hour, definitely the last half hour of the program. And I still have some more music to play, so I hope you can spend the rest of that time with me. And up next, we have the Masters Apprentices, a very, very popular Australian group back in the 1960s with a string of popular songs, very successful songs. You know, say what you want to say, do what you want to do, yeah. I better not sing. No, and I'm playing that one anyway. Sorry, I'm getting myself all agitated here and enjoying myself far too much. Masters Apprentices, I'm playing Living in a Child's Dream right now.

Cat Stevens there from his breakout album Tea for the Tiller Man back in 1971, and Father and Son. That was a song from a movie then. I never saw anything about the movie afterwards. The song was certainly more popular than the movie was. And that album, Tea for the Tiller Man, had so many fine songs on it. Just about every song in that album had some sort of positive message about it, or a warning about where things could be going. But it was a very, very fine album by Cat Stevens. Before that, we heard from the Master's Apprentices, Living in a Child's Dream, one of the top Australian groups of the 1960s. And that song, I think, around about 1966, 67, Mark. What's that, 60-odd years ago now. So certainly a song from my childhood. I remember it very well. All right, the time is 11:43 on Valley FM this morning. And I don't think I have any more announcements to make. Yes, I do. One last announcement here. And this is if you're a woman and you'd like to chat and make art. And this is a group facilitated by a local artist, Yamila Tafarioff. I hope I pronounced that right. You can join this art group for multicultural women from southern Canberra. The group welcomes all newcomers and meets weekly at the Woden Library on the corner of Versa and Coroner Streets in Phillip. The classes aim to create a safe space for women to exchange ideas, establish connections and create art together. You will enjoy an exploration of a variety of application methods and with a focus on painting and drawing. The classes are free and open every Friday from 2.

10 a.m. until midday, and they go up to Friday the 3rd of July, so probably a time for another two classes before that finishes. If you require further information about it, you can contact the Tuggeranong Arts Centre on 6293 1443. And this has been another community announcement brought to you by Valley FM 89.5, and Valley FM is the voice of the Tuggeranong Valley. And the time on the Voice of the Valley now is 11:45. And we will get into some more music, and the Bay City Rollers are up next. Great group. They were from Scotland, and they were very popular back in the 70s, and young girls draped themselves in tartan when the Bay City Rollers came to town. I remember in Sydney there were so many going into the city. I was working at that stage, on one of my first jobs, and all these young girls going to the concert, and they all were covered in tartan. And it's one of those things. They were such a popular group, the Bay City Rollers. And here they are with Saturday Night.

Kevin Johnson there, best known probably for rock and roll. I gave you all the best years of my life, and that was Political Shuffle, a relevant song for Canberra, I suppose, Political Shuffle. Some interesting lyrics in there too. And before that, the Bay City Rollers, the Rollers with a Saturday Night. The time on Valley FM is 11:54, probably time for one more song and an instrumental. I'm going to say my farewell now and thank you for listening to Boomer Music on this Wednesday morning. I hope you enjoyed. I hope you found Caitlin Tuff's interview or talk to be quite interesting and got some good information from it. Just again, if you are interested in signing the petition that Caitlin is sponsoring for removal of traffic from Ancatell Street outside South Point, or the old Hyperdome as it used to be known, please go to Caitlin's website and you can Google Caitlin Tuff and get to her website that way through the Legislative Assembly also. And just follow the link to the or the prompts to the petition, and I'm sure the more people who sign it, then the more effective it will be. So something to think about if you're concerned about that amount of traffic. If you want to make Ancatell Street a more pleasant environment, then certainly give a lot of thought to signing that petition. All right, well, I'm going to go now. I mentioned earlier I won't be here next Wednesday. I have a family commitment coming up and something I'm looking forward to. And I'll be back in 2 weeks' time with another program, and I hope you can join me then. But now we're going to go out with Carole King, the great Carole King, singing Hard Rock Cafe. So from me, Brett, all the best and take care.

0: first time. Her party has seen a significant rise in support in recent months, with several polls showing support for One Nation is now higher than the Coalition and very close to Labor. Prime Minister Anthony Albanese was asked this morning what questions he had for Senator Hanson.
1: The questions that I hope are asked at the press club is, why is it that One Nation is opposed to all of the cost of living measures that my government has put in place, whether it be these cost of living measures on childcare, whether it be free TAFE, the cut to student debt.
0: The former chief executive of Star has been fined $700,000 and banned from managing a corporation for 6 years. Federal Court Justice Michael Lee found Matthias Becquier failed to inform the Star's board of suspicious conduct committed by a Chinese junket operator in 2018 and 2019. Former Star General Counsel Paula Martin has been fined $400,000 and banned for 7 years. The penalties were significantly lower than what the Australian Securities and Investments Commission originally sought. Riders are being reminded penalties for dangerous e-bike usage in Queensland will soon increase. The laws, which will crack down on dangerous and illegal e-bikes and scooters, will come into effect next month. It follows a parliamentary inquiry and more than 5,000 public submissions. Speaking to National Radio News, General Manager at Bicycle Industries Australia, Peter Burke, explains how riders in the wrong will be affected.
2: Significant penalties, and they have gone up dramatically in Queensland. A lot of them are starting at around $600 if you do the wrong thing. Queensland has now introduced more powers for the police. If they identify you doing the wrong thing, they have the ability to seize and crush the bike. We also have the scenario that parents can now be held liable for the actions of their child under 16.
0: In the US, five people have been charged over an alleged plot to attack the UFC event at the White House earlier this week. The FBI says it thwarted the alleged plan, which reportedly involved using explosive drones to target nearby buildings and force a mass evacuation, which would have directed people towards a sniper team. Five people are in custody, though 23 have been identified as part of a wider network. Vice President J.D. Vance spoke to Fox News.
3: Trying to look at the underground networks that drive towards this violence. 23 people do not get to the point where they're going to commit a mass terror incident in Washington, D.C. without some serious funding, without some serious coordination. And we've actually been trying to go with those networks of coordination because this is a terrorist plot.
0: A Tasmanian devil who escaped her enclosure at Paradise Country on the Gold Coast 2 weeks ago has been recaptured. Sniffer dogs, drones and humane traps were all used in the search for the animal named Mary. She was found in bushland in the suburb of Oxenford, less than 2 kilometres from the park last night. A spokesperson for Village Roadshow Theme Parks, which owns the park, says Mary was in an unstable condition and was rushed to a vet who was able to stabilise her. Turning to sport, New South Wales will look to wrap up the State of Origin series in Game 2 tonight in Melbourne. The Blues came from behind to defeat Queensland in Game 1. For the Blues, Payne Haas and Mitchell Moses return, with Mark Nwongenitawase and Dylan Lucas to start. For the Maroons, the changes are all on the bench, including Reece Walsh.
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0: went to my doctor recently and was diagnosed as having diabetes, so I've got to start watching what I eat. The problem is, my wife and I love going out for a meal, and I'm worried about how we can keep eating out without ruining my eating plan.
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About 20 years ago, on a train bound for nowhere, I met up with the gambler. We were both too tired to sleep, so we took turns staring through the window at the darkness, till boredom overtook us and he commenced to speak. He said, "Son, I've made a life out of reading people's faces and knowing what their cards were by the way they held their eyes. And if you don't mind my saying, I would say you're out of aces, and for one taste of your whiskey, I will give you some advice." So I handed him my bottle, and he drank down my last swallow. Then he bummed a cigarette, then he bummed a light. The night got deathly quiet, and his face lost all expression. He said, "If you're gonna play the game, boy, you better learn to play it right. 'Cause every gambler knows that the secret to survival is knowing what to throw away and knowing what to keep."

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My smile is brilliant. My glance is tender. But I'm noted most for my unspoiled gender. I've been made Miss Rheingold, though I never touch beer. And I'm the person to whom they say, "You're sweet, my dear." The only etchings I've seen have been behind glass. And the closest I've been to a bar was at ballet class. Prim and proper. The girl who's never been cased. Well, I'm tired of being pure.

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School zones are in force on all gazetted school days. Some schools will still be operating today, and motorists should slow down to 40 kilometres per hour to avoid penalties.

Good afternoon. It's 7 minutes past 3 o'clock and you're with Tim Kilby, and for the next 3 hours you'll have 3 hours of 60s music because it's that 60s show. I ran a little bit over time on the last show because that was a very interesting version of A Hard Day's Night done in sort of ZZ Top style. I was fascinated. And don't forget, between 4 and 5, I will have a Beatles break and we will go around the world. But between all that time, you'll be hearing 60s music basically from England and Australia and the US. Here's one from Cold Joy. And interestingly, this came out in about 1965, I think, and it was written by Frank McAnulty, the same guy who wrote Bye Bye Baby. And it's called Baby Gonna Leave Tomorrow. Still on the same theme.

0: You've been drying your clothes over the heater for years, and nothing bad's ever come from leaving your cooking unattended. 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
1: That was the Spencer Davis Group called On the Green Light, and it's taken off a video that you can see on YouTube. It's a little beauty, as this, well, I could say she's a beauty dancing around the Spencer Davis Group, but I just love that groove, especially the organ by Stevie Winwood. Came out in 1966. Check it out on YouTube, On the Green Light. Before that, well, you know, usually when it comes to changing gospel into secular music, you change God for you in a loving sense. In this case, D.D. Sharp changed Down by the Riverside, a well-known spiritual, to Down by the Oceanside to be hip when it comes to the surfing scene from 1963. And before that, Cold Joy and the Joy Boys, Going to Leave Tomorrow. And we started out with Aretha Franklin with I Say a Little Prayer for You, which was very much a song to the heart of the soldiers and of the families waiting back home in the US when the Vietnam War was on. The time is 16 minutes past 3 o'clock, and it's time for The Truth. Well, it's the band The Truth. I can't quite remember. The Truth had a cover version of a Beatles song. Was it Michelle or was it Girl? Anyway, this is a cover of Donovan's Hey Jip, which was Jip was a female friend of Donovan's. And it had in brackets, Dig the Slowness. It was a B-side for Donovan, but the Animals did a really good version of it. But I rather like this version by The Truth.

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3: It's just gone 3:30 here on 89.5, and I'm just going to check the temperature for you, and it's 16 degrees. It's quite mild outside. We'll have a full weather update come 5 o'clock, and the next time you'll hear the news on 89.5 is at 6 o'clock. We just heard Falling Off the Edge of the World, big production there by the Easy Beats. Before that, The Favourite Sons and That Driving Beat. I played The Flirtations, a fantastic British trio of girl singers, originally from America, but they made their home in England and produced records on the Deram label. And around about 1970, they started playing around with Tamla Motown songs. In that case, it was How Sweet It Is. So I thought after that I would play a Tamla Motown original by the Originals. So I played The Bells, which was the Originals were mentored by Marvin Gaye. And he wrote that song along with his wife, Anna Gordy, and Anna's sister, Iris Gordy. So a real family affair with that one. We started off with The Truth and Hey Jip, Dig the Slowness. Did you dig it? Okay, in time now for an Australian band called The Morlock. And they did a song called The Time Machine in 1966. And in H.G. Wells' novel, Morlock is one of the characters.

Always loved that version. I didn't think much of David Bowie's. And it was actually a cover of a McCoy's song written by Goldstein, Goethe and Federer or something like that. The Merseys. I actually saw them in a multiple bill in the 90s and I hated it because it didn't have that trumpet punch that's part of the Merseys version of it. And even, I mean, they had synthesizers there and it just went beep, beep. And I'm going, no, no, no, that punchy punch bit was a major part of it. Before that, we heard another British band, this time the Levee Breakers. Ooh, isn't that a classic name with shades of Led Zeppelin there? And again, the topic of Babe, I'm Gonna Leave You. But that one came out in 1965 and, gee, it sounds a lot like Melanie. Very Melanie-esque, but they were a folky-type band. The Essex before that, who were all in the army, of which three of the guys were, and then there was the female lead singer, Easier Said Than Done, from 1963. The Five Americans with the Sound of Love, their big hit was Western Union Man. And the keyboardist went on to write Dark Lady for sure. I should dig that out. We heard Barry Goldberg's Blues Band featuring Harvey Mandel on guitar with their version of Whole Lot of Shaking Going On. I played the Swing and Blue Jeans version last week and I thought I'd have something kind of different this week. And we started off with the Morlock and Time Machine. That came out of 1966. And I reckon they'd been listening to the Yardbirds. You know how the Yardbirds used to play their songs straight and then all of a sudden they'd have a rave up in the middle and then go back to being in the song. And I mentioned that blues band because this is quite a long way in the future, but just give you a heads up. On the 1st of August, there is the International Blues Music Day happening here in Canberra. It's also going to be with the Blues Guitar Roadshow and the Canberra Blues Society IBMD Party. Two shows in one ticket. It's an ensemble spectacular. It's coming to Canberra for the first time for the International Blues Music Day. The Blues Guitar Roadshow brings the thrill of a music festival in one unforgettable afternoon. There'll be Australian blues legends Jeff Atchison, Ray Beadle, the McNamara Band, Simon Kinney Lewis, just to name a few of them. So I'm just giving that as a whetting of your appetite for the International Blues Music Day at the Harmony German Club. I'll just check that out. Yes, on the 1st of August, that'll be a Saturday, the 1st of August, between 3 and 6 will be the Blues Guitar Roadshow, and between 7 and 10.30 it will be the Canberra Blues Society party. Alrighty, time for some soul, and this guy had such a soulful voice. O.V. Wright comes out in 1964. That's how strong my love is.

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1: We started that set off with the wonderful O.V. Wright, some Southern Soul on the Gold Wax label. That's How Strong My Love Is. Then we followed it up with, well, there was a bit of a theme between these next three songs. I had Australian star Buddy England with his Clyde McFatter version, his version of Clyde McFatter's Question. And then I followed that up with David Garrick. Now, he was famous for covering Jagger Richards' Lady Jane, but his other big hit was Dear Mrs. Appleby. And he also had the original of Hey, Mr. Moving Man, which was Buddy England's big hit. I think Buddy England ended up in England. Was he one of the New Seekers, or am I thinking of Peter Doyle? Anyway, then I followed that up with Marie Appleby. Yes, it's all connected, isn't it? Except it's not spelt the same as Mrs. Appleby. That ended with a B-Y. And Marie Appleby had B-double-E on the end. And then a song about a crazy name for a guy, Tum Tum. It's in that list of songs about people with crazy names that you don't normally hear. I always think of, pardon me, the association's Windy Has Stormy Eyes. Very simple song. It's interestingly written by Kenny Young, the guy who had Under the Boardwalk, and there was a little bit of percussion in there. I don't know if it was a gourd or whatever, which had that same sort of sound that you get in Under the Boardwalk. Anyway, I talk too much. It's worrying me to death, and the time is 1 minute past 4 o'clock. We still have 2 hours of 60s music to go before I hand over to Greg at 6 o'clock, when you'll get 3 hours of classic Australian recent rock music. Just doesn't get any better here on a Wednesday afternoon and evening on 89.5 Valley FM. Time to play a tribute, and this goes to the wonderful Anne Peebles, who had the original of I Can't Stand the Rain. This one came out in 69. Crazy About You, Baby. At least this one's not leaving.

0: this happen to a lovely fella like me? Well, I can't understand. You know, every time I go down the cavern with a girl, this other one turns up, and soon I'm surrounded by girls. I can't do anything about it. They all say that.
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1: Every time I hear that, I think I'm listening to some American gospel channel. But anyway, what we did hear, though, was Betsy Legg and her version of Dylan's Love Might Have Zero No Limit came out in 1970, and that's our Dylan track for the day. Before that, A World of Our Own by The Seekers, written by Tom Springfield, whose real name was Dionysius Patrick O'Brien, of course, the brother of Dusty Springfield. And where did they get the Springfield name from when they changed their names? I think he said one time that they were looking at names and they discovered that there was a Springfield in just about every state of America. So they thought if they were going to conquer America, that could be a way in. Now, I do know that there's also, I think, a Lebanon in every state of America. So Tom Lebanon. Dusty Lebanon. Don't know if that quite works, but it did work for them because Golden Threads and Silver Threads and Golden Needles was a top 40 hit for them in America, the first Australian group, the first British group to crack the American top 40, and yet was not a hit in England. We also heard Mike Sarn. Remember him from 1962? Come outside. Well, that was from 1964, Hello, Lover Boy. I don't know whether it was Wendy Richards who did the female bit in Come Outside. Billy Davis, the fantastic blue-eyed soul British singer, also featured on his album tracks and singles at a later date. Before that, Bernie Lucas and the Golden Boys from Ohio with Blue Feeling. The Vibrants with the Joe Tex song, Don't Let Your Left Hand Know What Your Right Hand Is Doing. I think I prefer Ray Brown's version. And I think it was also done by Freddie and the Dreamers. And we started off with The Immaculate and Peebles and Crazy About You, Baby. That was a great set. But it's time now for the Beatles break. And I'm starting off with Kenny Lynch and the Laurie J combo from 1964. Kenny Lynch was one of the first adapters of a Beatles song, because he did a version of Misery not long after it was released on the album. This one takes off the Beatles because it's called Shake and Scream, which is made rather obvious right from the start.

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1: Well, that was quite the mix, wasn't it? We ended up there with the Merry Men from an album I picked up at a second handy the other day, and it is an album called Barbados Memories. So consequently, that's why you heard the steel drums in there and their version of Obladi Obladarts. The only chance that you got to say bloody on the radio back then. From Venezuela, I saw her standing there in Spanish, South American Spanish. Claudine Longet, well, that's a tribute because she passed away in the last couple of months. I played Claudine Longet last weekend with her wispy vocals. But that was quite a bright one, wasn't it, Good Day Sunshine? Sorry about the quality on Little Patty's version of For No One, but I got that off a rather scratchy video. But I thought it was rather interesting because for someone who started out recording at 14, that was quite a mature voice and a mature choice for a song. But I'm not sure whether it was when she was Patty or Little Patty. And we started off with Kenny Lynch and the Laurie J combo. And talk about shaking and screaming. I don't know why people would put screaming effects on, because really, who wants to listen to that song again? I remember one of the worst albums I ever heard was Beach Boys Live. All you could hear was the screaming. Okay, the time is coming up to 25 minutes to 5 o'clock, when we'll have a weather update, and after about a quarter to, we'll go around the world. But this one's by Bobby Shafto. This was released in America. He was English. You'd reckon he'd be singing sea shanties, but no. This is a classic. I love it. She's My Girl from 1963.

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0: Thought it was worth another spin. He also played the fantastic by Python Lee Jackson, which was one of my absolute favourite songs in the 60s. It was on my top 33 for something like 6 weeks, I remember. Originally done by Major Lancer. I've played it recently, though, so I picked Knick-Knack Paddywhack, which was in the bubblegum period of the Valentines from 1969, written by the whole band and with I almost said Mince Lovegrove, with Vince Lovegrove doing the singing. But of course, Bon Scott was the other singer in the band. We had a couple of Bee Gees numbers in there. We had Ronnie Burns doing In the Morning, and I must say his singing was not great. It was an album that the Bee Gees recorded before they left for England, and then they wiped their vocals off it and put Ronnie Burns's on. The people at Spin. We also heard Lulu's version of Melody Fair from 1970. And at that time, Morris was married to Lulu. Didn't last because he was just drinking too much and they partied all the time. And then she got sick of it, but not him. And that was the end of it. Squeezed in between there was Ray Brown and the Whispers and their version of the album, or I can't remember, of the New Beats, Bread and Butter. And we started off with Bobby Shafto. He's gone to town? No, he's declaring that She's My Girl from 1963. It is. Did I play this?
1: 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Thanks for the support from the ACT government, a proud supporter of 89.5.
0: Okay, it's time to go around the world, and we're off to Canada to start with a lady again with just a singular name, Caro. And this is about the girl with the mono bikini. Mmm.

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0: There we go. There we go. We went around the world then. We finished up in Germany with the great orchestral band leader Bert Kempfert and his version of Peggy Lee's So What's New? And, of course, he was the one responsible for recording the Beatles. Well, they were known as the Beat Boys behind Mr. Sheridan. Before that, yes, something from India from 1965, Shankar Jackie Shan and Yan Penchan Ho from the, a Bollywood movie called Gunam. From Belgium, Ariane and Undu Twa, 1, 2, 3 from 66. From Norway, Aza. And that sounded very much like he was influenced by one Bob Dylan. I thought I could have even played that as a Dylan-esque track. And we started off with, a naughty song, Un Fil en Monokini from Caro. Yes, from Canada, French-Canadian. It's time for me to, I better play the jingle. Yes, it's weather time. Here we go. When you're ready? No. Oh, come on. The temperature at the moment is 14 degrees and you can expect for the rest of Wednesday to be partly cloudy with just light winds. Now tomorrow showers are going to increase and that's most likely in the evening. So during the day, not too bad. Oh my gosh. The roof's collapsing. No, it's not. Showers will increase. We're going to get up to 17 degrees. And a minimum tonight, of course, with all that cloud around, it'll only get down to 6 degrees. It could be anywhere between 2 and 5 millimetres, and that's a 90% chance. So on Friday, it's going to be even warmer on Thursday night, 9 degrees. And it says rain easing, so showers will increase. I take it overnight and then really hit because we could get anywhere between 4 and 10 millimetres and that's a 95% chance. And the temperature is going to drop. So that rain is going to be mostly in the morning and we could get anywhere between 4 and 10 mils. Then Saturday, the showers will persist, again, most likely in the morning, and we'll maintain that temperature of 14 degrees. Friday night's going to be 5 degrees, but Saturday night is getting cold. We're down to 2 degrees. And again, maintaining that 14 degree maximum, it'll be partly cloudy. And just looking to see if there's any more moisture around. No, it's going to be partly cloudy and a typical Canberra Tuggeranong temperature of 13 degrees for this time of year. We finally encountered winter. And, I better thank our sponsors for that weather report. Here we go. I'm a bit off the ball this afternoon, aren't I?
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0: Thank you very much. Thank you very much, Vikings. Okay, let's have Donovan with a song that, gee whiz, very political song and very well reflects the goings on today. But we don't hear it too much. We hear Universal Soldier, but not The War Drags On.

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1: Here's an idea. Ring the hospital and see if they have something where you can volunteer, whether it's just sitting with patients or delivering meals, or as I do, I volunteer my body for for students to examine me. And that's both for prepping them for exams and also for doing exams. And I find it's wonderful just to meet these up-and-coming students, and they're all wonderful. They're all wonderful. Okay, let's go through what we heard. The Donovan we heard from 1965, The War Drags On. Then we heard British band The Spectres with Hurdy Gurdy Man. Now, of course, I played that one because Donovan had a similar song, and there is not a sound of a hurdy-gurdy on either of them. So there was a bit of a message in Donovan, so I picked an Australian message song, and that was Carolyn Young from 1965, written by Tommy Tico, and it's called When Freedom Comes, sort of when based a bit on When the Saints Go Marching In, but it mentions the situation with the Aborigines back there, not being judged by the colour of your skin. That one always blows me away. Then we heard Peter and Gordon with a huge production, There's No Living Without Your Loving, but it didn't really get them rocketing up the charts like their earlier ones. Okay, I'm going to play another one that's very typical of the time, as in it's talking about the youth of the day, and it's by an American band called The In Crowd. Now, they actually mention Sonny and Cher in it because it kind of does sound like Sonny and Cher, and it's called Why Must They Criticize?

Uh-oh, I just had a cutout. I hurriedly look for something to put on. Okay, how about a bit more of... Oh, yes, Duane Eddy. There we go. We'll see if we can get back to the swinging blue jeans if I fix the problem.

finally got it sorted. Yes, Swinging Blue Jeans and You're No Good. Nancy and Lee before that, Lady Bird. And I played that one because the Duane Eddy song of Your Baby's Gone Surfing, the lyrics were written by Lee Hazelwood. And the backing vocals was by the Blossoms, which was why it was so bluesy soul-y when she really let fly. The In Crowd with Why Must They Criticize? Yeah, man, when we used to have all that long hair. It's 28 minutes, pardon me, oh, my heavens, yes, till 6 o'clock when Greg comes in for 3 hours of rock music, and that's followed by Stuart Coop with an hour of, what's he call it? Dirt music, Americana. Great selection of songs for that hour. And then if you're into gaming, for an hour after that, then you can join Luke for his gaming show, bringing you all the latest. Now, if you want to chat and make art, it's available to, I think it's to all comers. Yep, welcome. It's a group that welcomes all newcomers and meets weekly at the Woden Library at the corner of Furza and Carina Streets, Phillip. Now, it's facilitated by the local artist, Yamil Tafua Rios, and it's an art group, basically, for multicultural women from South Canberra. Right, now I got it. Okay, so it's all newcomers in that criteria. And now the classes aim to create a safe space for women to exchange ideas, that means recipes, establish connections and create art together. You'll enjoy an exploration of a variety of application methods with a focus on painting and drawing, something that we can all do. Now, the classes are free and open every Friday, and this is going to go until the 3rd of July, and it's between 10 and midday. Okay, that's every Friday between 10 and midday at the Woden Library. If you want more information, contact the Tuggeranong Arts Centre on 02 6293 1443. Another community announcement brought to you by Valley FM 89.5, the voice of the Tuggeranong Valley. About time we had some more Motown. I'll say Forever My Love by the magnificent Jimmy Ruffin.

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Thought I'd cool things down a little bit with a bit of Elmer Gantry's Velvet Opera. A whole lot of sitar in that. I wonder if it was Big Jim Sullivan who was doing the sitar stuff. He was known as Lord Sitar. Put out an album, or maybe even a couple of sitar albums in the late 60s. Brian Poole and the Tremolos with their version of I Want Candy. The Ravens from 1964. I just want to hear you say I love you. Now check that one out on YouTube. It's a fantastic clip. Clarence Carter tripped, and fell in love. Very much the rhythm of Heard It Through the Grapevine. Mose Allison from 66, Fool Killer. The Staple Singers and their version of The End of Our Road. Gladys Knight had a big hit out of that. The Chartbusters from 64. She's the one, and we started off with Jimmy Ruffin and I'll Say Forever My Love. We are only 4 minutes away from the end of the show. I just got to tell you that the Steve Edmonds Band Jimi Hendrix tribute show is a heartfelt tribute to the great music and imagery of Jimi Hendrix and a tribute to the greatest guitar songs and bands of the 70s. Steve Edmonds is a veteran of the Australian music industry and a greater guitar community. His working and recording credits include Jimmy Barnes, Delta Goodrum, Billy Thorpe, Australian Idol, Renee Geyer, only to name a few. Now, he is coming to the Harmony German Club on Saturday the 27th of June, and it'll kick off at 7 o'clock. I've got to get out of here, and I'm going to leave you with Jimi Hendrix, and this is for everyone who is having an anniversary. I'll see you same time next week.

0: club address has been referred to the Federal Police. An investigation has been launched into how a banner was able to be unfurled behind Ms Hanson during her speech today. Left-wing political activist group GetUp has claimed responsibility for the banner. The NPC says it appears two persons entered the building and installed a separate drop-down screen in front of the NPC's media wall yesterday. The NPC says a person during the event activated a remote device to trigger the banner to fall. The NPC has apologised to Ms Hanson, adding when the AFP's investigation concludes, it will consider its legal options against the perpetrators. The federal government's attempt to keep evidence about counter-terrorism funding hidden from the Anti-Semitism Royal Commission has failed. ASIO Director-General Mike Burgess gave evidence to the Royal Commission on Anti-Semitism and Social Cohesion last month, but his written statements contained redactions the spy boss said the government had insisted on. Royal Commissioner Virginia Bell rejected the government's bid to keep them hidden due to cabinet confidentiality and ruled the documents would be needed as part of her inquiry. Ms Bell will examine the evidence, although it will not be made public. New South Wales police say they will not stop until all of those involved in an alleged kidnapping and murder are found. Police have this week charged two men with murder and kidnapping. Police say 85-year-old Chris Bagsarian was taken from his home in North Ryde in February in a case of mistaken identity. His remains were found 11 days later. Four others have previously been charged. Detective Acting Superintendent Stuart Gordon says a concerning trend is emerging.
1: Now, if you look at the six persons who are currently before the court, they're young men, they're charged with murder, the most serious offence in the Crimes Act, carrying life imprisonment. The kidnapping offences themselves carry 25 years. So here are a group of young men who have perhaps thrown away the best years of their lives for doing something just so staggeringly serious for nothing.
0: Pro-life campaigners are holding a rally outside South Australia's Parliament tonight. A bill introduced by Sarah Game is being voted on in the SA Upper House. It would restrict abortion access after 24 weeks and 6 days. A pro-choice protest is being held at the same time in a different location in Adelaide. Overseas, G7 host France is urging partners to agree on a statement regarding critical minerals measures to help the West reduce its reliance on China. The leaders will be discussing the securing of the mineral supply chain in France today, as well as a broader effort to address global economic imbalances. A French presidency official noted before the G7 summit, the group will be negotiating texts which are significant on critical minerals and, as a consequence, on economic sovereignty. And in the UK, television presenter Jeremy Clarkson has revealed he has been diagnosed with an aggressive cancer, but he has caught it early. The details were shared in the latest episode of his television series released today. In an emotional social media video, he had warned viewers prior to the airing of the news.
2: They're a difficult watch. They're really, really difficult.
0: To sport now, in AFL, Gold Coast has been fined $20,000 after a fifth player was found guilty of careless contact with an umpire this season. The AFL had written to clubs last month to remind them that five or more instances of umpire contact could lead to a fine of $50,000. The Suns' Daniel Rioli is the latest to be sanctioned after the loss to Geelong. The AFL has decided to enforce the fine.
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Great way to kick off today's Prime Rock. Welcome to today's Prime Rock. It was Midnight Oil with Gadigal Land from the Makarrata Project from 2020. Welcome to Prime Rock. As I said, you're with Greg Haywood. And over the next 3 hours, I'll be playing some of the best rock and blues, both old and new, from Australia and around the world. During the show today, as well as the great music, I've got a couple of special treats for you. This hour, I'll be digging into one of my favourite Australian iconic festivals, the 1973 Sunbury Pop Festival. In the second hour, a batch of new Aussie rock releases. And to bring us home in hour threes, a bunch of only the best prime rock classics. But for now, something from 2024 from New South Wales Central Coast band, The Rams. This is Sunshine Moonshine.

Just love that one from Sydney band Wonderland Drive, channeling Pink Floyd in Long Road. Okay, this week the Prime Rock Focus is all about the 1973 Sunbury Pop Festival. Now, Sunbury 73 followed the same scheduling as the 72 event, so it was on Australia Day weekend from the 27th to 29th of January. Ticket prices were up a bit from the previous year, but still pretty reasonable at $8 for the 3 days. And the number of festival goers was also up, making 1973 the most commercially successful of the four Sunbury festivals held. Music was less heavy than the previous festival as well, and with Paul Hogan as MC, the program was kept light and fun. There was still plenty of overdriven guitar amps, but some more folk and soft rock intertwined. Now, first today is one of those soft rock songs from country radio, Listen to the Children. And in a magazine interview on Sunbury, Greg Quill from Country Radio said, "I remember after a couple of songs looking out and seeing 80,000 people standing up and screaming and waving at us. I looked around thinking maybe the stage was on fire or something. And I turned around and asked the guys, what the hell's going on? But it was for us and our music."

case you missed the start of the show today, you're listening to Greg Haywood with Prime Rock. And today we're digging a little into the event that was Sunbury 1973. Last track was Kings of the World from Mississippi, a band that would later become the Little River Band. Graham Goble, B. Birtles and drummer Derek Pellicci were the core of Mississippi. And those three would join forces with Glenn Shorrock later in 1973 to begin that LRB journey. 1973 would be the only time Mississippi would appear at Sunbury. Coming up to the stalwart of the Sunbury Festival's Billy Thorpe, also bring a slightly less ferocious song to 1973 Sunbury. This version recorded live from the 73 Sunbury stage. This is Somewhere Over the Rainbow.

0: Yeah, Billy Thorpe and the Aztecs and one of their biggest hits, Somewhere Over the Rainbow. Not all the bands at Sunbury, though, in 1973 brought their soft rock. The next two bands must have missed the memo. Chain, who played at both the 72 and 73 festivals, were essentially a different band each time, and neither of those lineups, the one that recorded this, their biggest chart success, Black and Blue.
1: You work me so hard that my back's near broke.
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0: You send me half a ten.

Band of Light made their first and only time at Sunbury Bill memorable play in their signature hard rock slow 12-bar blues. And that song, Messing With A Kid, made it onto the album Mushroom Records released that celebrated the 1973 festival. Unfortunately, Band of Light split in 1974. Coming up now is one of the headliners from Sunbury 73, Max Merritt, with a song he released on an EP just before he left us in 2020. This is his ode to the Sunbury Festivals, just called Sunbury.

$1 million riff from the mighty Skyhooks. Peaked at number 8 on the charts in 1975. That one from the Ego Is Not a Dirty Word album. Coming up now is the debut single for Brisbane's Mario Vane. Finally stepping out in 2023 from fronting many bands to put out his first solo single. This is Baby.

Say You Love Me from the Fleetwood Mac White Album from 1975. Next up, a single from 2022 for Welsh rock band Stereophonics. Great song to sing along to. This is Forever.

Yeah, a live version of Cool World, a second single from the Chemistry album from Mondo Rock back in 1981. You listen to Greg Haywood and Prime Rock, and you won't want to miss the new Aussie releases coming up very soon. But first, Melbourne indie rocker Gabriella Cohen. Always something new and different from Gabriella, and this one's no different. A song she released in 2023, Dream Woman.

Yes, and as you heard in the intro, that was Sydney band The Witching Hour with Sleep With The Stars, the 2020 single released for the guys. 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First up in today's new releases is the first single since 2008 for legendary Ballarat band Epicure. This is There Any Way Out Now?

Is There Any Way Out Now? A fabulous return single from Epicure. Coming up, some fabulous country rock from multi-award winner Jane Denham. 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

Not in the mood for you from Byron Bay-based duo Andy Jans Brown and Cameron Spike Porter. The latest from the guys from the North Coast. Well, halfway through this week's new Aussie rock releases and plenty more fantastic rock to come. Next up, one from Melbourne-based indie pop singer-songwriter Danny Kay. The story around her move from Perth to Melbourne. This is Steering Wheel.

Now, to wrap up today's Prime Rock, new Aussie releases was Track Star from Melbourne post-punk band The Halves. Well, as always, a great bunch of Aussie rock and blues releases this week. And if you like today's new music, look for these in your streams. Is There Any Way Out Now from Epicure. Preacher's Son from Jane Denham. Not In a Mood for You from Andy Jans Brown and Cameron Spike Porter. Steering Wheel from Danny Kaye. And Track Star from The Halves. Next, a little bit of a podcast on our medium, Community Radio, and what it means to us.

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1: The community around local and Australian music is being dissolved. And my concern with streaming algorithms, with the touring conglomerates that are from overseas, is that the top end of the industry is going to thrive. However, the independents and the grassroots sector is going to just atrophy.
0: It's a bleak picture for the Australian music industry. More and more, art and commerce need to match up.
2: It's either like I do a show and lose money, or I say no, but then I really want to play shows because I love playing shows more than anything. And I think that's also why we're just not seeing bands progress. It's like we have now like a lack of headliners. All the new bands that are coming through don't have that training ground of like little shows, constant little touring festivals to actually grow and expand.
0: Body Type have toured globally and released 3 albums, yet they share the same frustrations.
3: I just have no idea how any musician makes money anymore. I have no idea. You're paying to play, essentially, and it just gets to the point where it's like, what is the point? And especially when you know that you're being booked because you are ticking some diversity quota because you're a band of all women.
0: For Dobby, the current state of play will inevitably lead to darker places.
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Hard Light from four-piece Perth band Spacey Jane off the Here Comes Everybody album. As a single about being caught in a difficult situation and dealing with it later on in the hard light of day.

The last time from Brisbane band Winter Valley. The boys were busy in 2022, the last times one of four singles released off the Mary Street Dawn album. Coming up's new music from Full Throttle Sydney band Avalanche. Get yourself up and about with Armed to the Teeth.

Yes, it's a lot. Some new music from Matty Jane from the small community of Bruny Island. Matty's been telling it like it is since 2017, and it's a lot's from her Island Time EP. Next up, Sunny Lou from the Gold Coast off her Into the Deep EP from 2022. This is Sweet Summer Night.

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And to get us into the hour three, Classic Rocks, the classic from Live, Lightning Crashes, 5.5 minutes of brilliance from Ed Kowalczyk and the boys.

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0: She's my baby, baby, baby, and I feel all right. Nearly.
1: Yeah, live version of Cold Chisel's My Baby from Ian Moss. The album's just called Live. Great to set the scene for this week's Prime Rock Classics, all dusted off from the back of my record shelf. The first one's UK punk band The Stranglers with their Baroque-style single from 1982, full of harpsichord licks, alternating time signatures and a strange key, very unpunk-like. This is Golden Brown.

Coming up to the biggest chart success for the US band Hall & Oates. From their 1982 H2O album, Maneater reached the number one spot in 1982 and stayed there for 4 weeks.

Russell Morris with a live version of Sweet Sweet Love from 1971, the lead single from that Bloodstone album, reaching number 4 in the Aussie charts. Next up in the prime rock classics is English band Pink Floyd with a 1979 single from The Wall, Another Brick in the Wall, the first Pink Floyd single released following 8 years of only album releases. The single sold 4 million copies and reached number 1 in just about every market in the world.

Yeah, the silky smooth Brian Ferry in front of Roxy Music with Love Is the Drug. The first Roxy Music single that charted in the US. Coming up's the highest charting song in this country for Faith No More, as well as being their biggest charting single in the US and Europe. Falling to Pieces was used in the Black Hawk Down movie as the Special Forces troops prepared for combat.

Now listen to Greg Haywood with Prime Rock and Woman from Tokyo from 1973, Who Do We Think We Are album from Deep Purple. Deep Purple, one of the first European rock acts to tour Japan, and Woman from Tokyo's a tribute to the Japanese audiences from that tour in 1972. Coming out now is a track off the 8x platinum album Get Born from Jet, the boys from Dingley in Melbourne's East. This is Get What You Need.

Stairs. It's live in excess from a big concert in front of a massive audience of 74,000 at Wembley in July in 1991. Well, that brings us to the end of the show for this week. Thanks once again for your company. I hope you enjoyed the prime rock today, and I hope I was able to find one of your favourites. Or even better, found you a new favourite. I'm going to leave you now with the first radio hit in this country for the Church, The Unguarded Moment. I'll be back at 6 next Wednesday for some more prime rock and blues, and I'll talk

And hi there. You're listening to the Dirt Music Radio Show, coming to you as it does every week from the studios of 2SER. Stuart Coops, my name. Thanks a bunch for joining me this week. And if you're sitting there listening, wondering what Dirt Music is all about, let me explain. Dirt Music's a radio show about music that comes from the heart and takes absolutely no prisoners. What you're about to hear can come from right across the musical spectrum, just so long as it's made with no concession whatsoever to fad or to fashion. So it's another week, another Dirt Music, lots of music to get through. Some of it's old, some of it's new, some of it inevitably is in between. But as always, an emphasis on new music. And that includes the first two tunes we're going to listen to this week. Kurt Vile, who I'm a big fan of, just released a double concept album. Philadelphia's Been Good to Me. Yes, it's a whole collection of songs about Kurt Vile's relationship with Philadelphia. We're going to listen to one called You Don't Know, which has a nice nod to both Neil Young and Bruce Springsteen. And then after that, Willie Nelson on album number 873, although I am informed semi-reliably that it is his 79th solo album. Not sure if that's right, but, you know, he's made a lot of records. The album's called Dream Chaser. We're going to listen to the wonderful title track from that record. You are listening to Dirt Music.

Two fabulous songs to get us underway this week on Dirt Music. First up, Kurt Vile from his new concept album, Philadelphia's Been Good to Me, with, to give it its full title, which I didn't before, You Don't Know Cause It's My Life. And then after that, Willie Nelson with Dream Chaser from his brand new album. Now, I did a little bit of research. Since 1962, Willie Nelson's done 104 studio LPs, 78 of them have been solo albums, 26 collaborative studio albums, 14 live albums, 51 compilation albums, soundtracks, on and on and on. So kind of, if my maths is vaguely correct, this is album actually, you know, telling them all up together, album number 153. Does that make sense? No, it doesn't. I'm not sure. A lot of Willie Nelson records, anyhow. All right, let's stop doing Willie Nelson mathematics and move on to an artist I listened to for the first time, even though her album came out last year, Jobi Riccio. The album's called the song we're going to listen to is called Wildfire Season. The album is called Face the Feeling. She is from Nashville, and this song is fantastic. For those of you with sensitive ears, I will give you a language warning on this one.

A trio of fine tunes there on Dirt Music. Joby Riccio, R-I-C-C-I-O, with a song from her 2025 album, song called Wildfire Season, which I like very, very much. And I like her record, Face the Feeling, a lot as well. Then from Melbourne, something new from Brooke Russell and the Mean Reds, a song called Sylvia. And in Melbourne again, alt folk singer Madeline Lehman with Famously Fragile from her album called Ripen on the Vine. In Sydney, over recent weeks, we've had a lot of music centered around Vivid Alive. I saw so many shows. One that impressed me no end was national singer Matt Berninger, who you might have heard on Dirt Music in recent weeks, did a fabulous solo show just with two supporting musicians. I walked out of the show loving it all, but with one song stuck in my mind. It was from his first solo album, Serpentine Prison, song called One More Second. If you know it, you probably love it like I do. And if you've never heard it before and wondering what I'm talking about, this is that song. One More Second from Matt Berninger.

Hope very much that you're enjoying the tunes on Dirt Music this week. As usual, they come from all over the place, but hopefully it hangs together as a good listening experience for you. Stuart Coop with you, calling the shots. We listened to Matt Berninger first with One More Second, who, as I mentioned, was one of my highlights at the Vivid Music Festival held in Sydney recently. Someone I also dug seeing was Brian Jackson, who recorded so many fantastic albums with Gil Scott-Heron. He was in the country to do a celebration of his collaborations with Gil Scott-Heron. He also had with him a new triple album, called Now More Than Ever, which includes lots of reworkings of tunes he did with the aforementioned Gil Scott-Heron. And we listened to one of the most famous ones, Lady Day and John Coltrane, recorded with Russian Patterson. And then after that, from Melbourne, they're terrific. They've got an EP coming soon called Junkyard. I'm talking about Fountain Lakes, who are Jack Tonks and Emma Heaney. Song from them, from that EP, called Cry Wolf. Now, an Australian artist, another one who I like very much, from Queensland. His name is Jack Raymond, and this is a song from him called Prisoner.

Three more tunes there from Queensland. Jack Raymond, who I like very, very much, with a song from him called Prisoner. That's from a forthcoming album. Then a recommendation from regular Dirt Music listener Mark in Fremantle. Alex Amon with a song called California Blues, which I like very, very much. And we followed that with Gold Coast duo Paper Daisies with their song Heartbreakin' Cowboy. It is time for me to say goodbye to those of you taking the syndicated show. I hope, as always, that you can join me next week for another Dirt Music, coming to you from the studios of 2SER and around Australia, thanks to the Community Radio Network. I'm going to leave this portion of the show, finish it, with a tune from the terrific, wonderful, inspired guitarist Marissa Anderson. The piece we're going to listen to is called Hammed, and it's from her brand new album called The Anthology of Un-American Folk Music. If you love Harry Smith's Anthology of American Folk Music, you'll realise that Marissa Anderson is having a little bit of a play on that. Have a listen to this tune, see what you think.

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0: Yes, you are here. We're Checkpoint on Joy, broadcasting nationwide across the Community Radio Network. We're here giving a one-up to diversity in gaming. My name is Elliot, joined here by Colby and Austin.
1: What's up?
0: Hello.
2: Hello.
0: So, how are we doing? I feel like I've entranced the two of you into some gameplay footage on the screen in front of us.
2: Yeah, staring blankly at Wolverine.
0: Yes, we are staring at Wolverine because we're here to kind of do a little recap of Summer Games Fest so far. Now, for those unaware, maybe you tuned into our preview show last week where we kind of talked about what's coming up. But just in case you didn't, Summer Games Fest, it's kind of one of two things which might complicate things. Number one, there is the Summer Games Fest Showcase, which is a specific two-hour showcase that happened at the time of recording this morning that we all watched. With game reveals and announcements and world premieres and yada, yada, yada. But Summer Games Fest is also a brand. It's more of an umbrella. And so they incorporate a bunch of other showcases under that umbrella. The one that kind of kicked off all of this, because this tends to happen seasonally, so come the start of June.
1: It's almost taken the place of E3.
0: Almost definitely, yeah. Mm. There used to be a big event called E3. Did something very similar.
1: So sad.
0: It was an in-person event in the States, but also you'd watch all the trailers and streams and whatnot globally. But that's exactly what Summer Games Fest is now as well. In fact, fun fact, but Luke from Checkpoint, the reason he's not on the show is because he is right now in LA attending Summer Games Fest. We're very excited for him. I'm very jealous of him.
1: As am I.
2: Nah, Luke, enjoy your holiday.
0: Yeah, you know? Enjoy. He's not listening.
2: Yeah.
0: Probably, what's the time difference?
2: that's true. I just don't want to be envious like you guys, you know?
0: Oh, exactly. Oh, good for you. Good for you, Austin. But yeah, the Sony State of Play was kind of the first big ticket event that happened during Summer Games Fest. So this is the State of Play is something that Sony, PlayStation do kind of at least once yearly, probably a couple of times, where they're looking at all the big upcoming games that they've got to offer. And that event kicked off with an extended kind of gameplay overlook at the upcoming Marvel's Wolverine title, which I've got on the screen in front of us in case you hear people talking about what it looks like. The big thing that jumps out to me is just how kind of bloody and gory it is.
1: Wolverine is covered in blood.
0: Absolutely.
1: Like, for anyone that's seen the trail, this is a brutal game.
0: Which is super interesting because, number one, I appreciate it because, not because I need blood and gore in my games, but because it helps differentiate this title from something like a Spider-Man or whatnot. Like, yes, we are seeing more and more superhero-style games, and they're all kind of third-person action adventure titles, so you do need something to differentiate it. And a lot of the kind of Batman and Spider-Man games, they're very kid-friendly, you know? Whilst, yes, they can be dark in tone, you're often kind of beating dudes up, not killing them. Whereas Wolverine is, like, absolute opposite. You are ripping them to shreds. As Colby said, Wolverine himself is dripping in blood by the end of these things. So I guess, you know, content warning for anybody before they check out this trailer. If something like that sounds like it would be uncomfortable to you, then this is probably not your game.
2: Yeah, I get what you're saying about the blood and the gore as well, like differentiating it, because, like, okay, I hate to be this guy, but, like, I don't know, I was kind of whelmed by this trailer.
0: Sure.
2: I feel like it's like, oh, okay, like it's like a third-person action game. It's got, you know, like, look, okay, Insomniac's done a great job with the Spider-Man games, but I found them, I played one of them the whole way through, and then I started the second one, and I was like, nah, I'm good. Like, I don't need that much of this kind of gameplay. I feel like the combat system here looks very, very similar to what they had in the Spider-Man games. Mm-hmm. I'm sure it's going to be great. I'm sure it's going to be a well-told story, probably well-acted. But just from, like, a gameplay perspective, I guess I don't know what I was expecting, but it just didn't like, cry out to me like, this is a day one buy for me. This is, like, a must-play.
0: Sure.
2: This is the kind of game that my mate will buy and then lend me, and I'll play probably, like, 6 months or a year later, and that'll be fine. Not to, you know, yuck anyone's yums. If you're really excited for it, like, go off. But I feel like,
0: I don't think I'll ever get that excited for a superhero game.
2: That's fair.
1: I'm a big X-Men fan.
2: And I love the X-Men.
1: Particularly
2: as well.
1: When I was younger, I was really into Wolverine, and I wasn't that. And I'm not a massive Spider-Man fan, so I wasn't interested in either of those. Never even played them. So for me, I'll probably be into this one pretty quick. Would I say that I'm, like, out of my mind excited? No, but I was pretty excited when they announced it a few years ago, because I think in their time on, they're also doing a proper X-Men game as well, like somewhere down the track as well.
2: I think that's like part of the leaks or the rumors, for sure. I don't think we've got any like official stuff like that, but it does.
1: I'm pretty sure they put out their official timeline a few years ago, and it was actually like on there. So either that was linked, or maybe I've just made it up in my mind. You know, you never really know, so don't like take my recollection as fact, but
0: The other big ticket name, this closed out the show at the State of Play, so I want to make sure we have time to talk about it. God of War, am I pronouncing this right?
2: I think it's Luffy,
0: Essentially, this is the next God of War title, which are massive, massive games. This one is featuring Faye, who is Kratos's deceased wife from the 2016 title?
2: 2018
0: title. Mm-hmm. That was the big kind of conduit for the premise of that game moving forward. This game is taking place kind of parallel in what did you call it, Austin?
2: It's like the everywhere or something like this. It's like the afterlife of the gods. Right. So the conceit here is that at the start of God of War 2018, you put Faye's body on a pyre, and then you collect her ashes, and most of that game is following the journey of spreading her ashes. I'm not going to talk about like specifics, because, you know, spoilers, etc., in case somebody's not played a 8-year-old game. But it seems like Faye's spirit has awoken in this afterlife for the gods, and now she's going to go on her own journey to, I guess, fight her way out of that location, while Kratos and Atreus go on the journey that we've already seen. So that seems like the premise from what was shown at the State of Play.
0: Mm. I think it looks really cool. I'm here for it. I love God of War. I love Faye. I think it looks really cool. We will have to wait to see more information on this one, but I'm hopeful. I mean, Santa Monica Studios, they release freaking amazing games. So.
2: Mm. Yeah, 100%. And Deborah Ann Woll is like an incredible actress. I don't think she's been in anything where her performance is always great. Even when I don't like The Thing, I'm never upset to see her. So she's great to see in a leading role, 100%.
0: I agree.
2: I think my one concern here is that 2018 game is so reliant on the emotional impact of somebody having passed and somebody being gone, especially like a mother figure. And, you know, I think that there maybe is a risk that you run by just having her be not gone, but just somewhere else. Mm. And that, like, if we now as players know that, like, that wasn't truly the end for Faye, and like all of that bonding that happens with Kratos and Atreus that could have only happened because the mother was deceased, I'm worried that it might impact the emotional like resonance of that original God of War in retrospect. So I think it's going to need to have some pretty like canny writing. So I'm sure the Santa Monica team, you know, is up to the task and all of that, but my initial gut reaction there was, oh, is this a character who their death is more valuable than having them be present? But I'm willing to be proven wrong, 100%.
0: Be interesting. I think another big announcement was Until Dawn 2. Mm. Did either of you play the original?
2: No, I totally missed it. I didn't have a PlayStation at the time.
0: Right, I played it and loved it. You know, for all its faults, Until Dawn was a really fun game. It was somewhat campy. Like, I love the slasher genre of horror films. The whole, like, you know, everybody can die or nobody can die based on your choices was fun. And obviously, what they followed it up with, you know, since then, like, I quite like The Quarry, but nothing really hit quite as hard as Until Dawn
1: did. I meant to play The Quarry, and then I forgot.
0: Yeah. Mm. Well, I think they're really solid games, like, very specific, like, kind of narrative choice-based games rather than something super gameplay-focused.
1: So they're supposed to be, like, teen horror flicks, right?
0: Yeah, correct. Mm. And so Until Dawn 2 is coming, which is exciting at first. Then you realize that it's not the same development company, which is really interesting choice. Not sure why or what happened there.
2: Yeah.
0: But, you know, everything we're seeing so far makes it look like an Until Dawn game. So hopefully the studio is able to live up to those standards.
2: 100%. I feel like Until Dawn like stands quite tall in terms of the output from that studio. Obviously, they've worked on the Dark Pictures anthology game since and just did like Directive 80/20 and all of that. I'm less familiar with Firesprite, who are the developers for this new Until Dawn, but it seems, based on this trailer, it seems like they've got a good like sense of the vibe, from my understanding at least. Like I said, I wasn't a person, I didn't particularly play Until Dawn. But I guess the other thing about these games is I think that as like core gamers, we actually underestimate the cut through of these like narrative narrative games like this because everyone I know who is familiar with it played it like with a partner who's a non-gamer or a parent or something like this. Sure. Like they had the controller and they were making the decisions, but they were playing it with somebody else who's like, I've never played a video game before. And so that when these characters died or didn't die based on the choices, like it was like what blowing people's minds. I do wonder if this one is going to have the same level of cut through or if this franchise, like it's been dormant long enough that like, it may or may not, you know, reach that same height.
0: Well, then they did that remake that wasn't good, so...
2: Oh, really?
0: That's yeah, so... And yeah. Are they making a movie? I'm pretty sure they're making a movie.
2: I think they made a movie.
0: Oh.
1: It's always interesting. It's like when you've got, like, the movie of the game that's influenced by the movies.
2: Yeah.
1: Do you know what I mean? It's sort of like...
2: Snake eating its own tail sort of situation.
1: Yeah, I know. It's like a live album of a concert from the tour of, like, the last greatest hits live album or something like that. Do you know what I mean?
0: Now, we're going to have to start flying through these. Is there anything anybody desperately wants to mention?
2: Yeah, Control. Control Resonant is got a new trailer at the State of Play, and then it also got another new trailer at Summer Games Fest. And I think that that is super interesting for a few reasons. One, Control 1 and Alan Wake 2 are some of my favorite games of all time, and they are like critically like applauded. Like everybody who reviewed them loved them. They won a bunch of awards, etc., etc. But they massively underperformed financially. And we have, like, Remedy has talked about the fact that they didn't reach the number of players that they wanted to with those games, that they really want more people to, like, come into this world. They're building out this connected universe. And so I think that there is, it's really interesting. I don't think anything else, I've never seen it at least, appear at two of the major things during Summer Games Fest. And so to have a narrative trailer during the State of Play and then a more, like, gameplay world trailer during the Summer Games Fest, I think they're going real... They're swinging for the fences to, like, really make Control Resonant the Remedy-verse game that, like, a lot of people will jump on and then hopefully, like, go back and play their previous output. I am frothing at the mouth over this. I think it looks incredible. Their art direction is second to none. I don't think anyone else is telling stories in games like Remedy is. But why is it releasing in September? It's in that September, like, wall-to-wall block where everything is, like... I think that they really need this game not to underperform financially, especially considering FBC Firebreak, the like spin-off, did not do well. And I'm just concerned that between everything else that's coming out in September, that like even with this massive marketing push, like it might struggle for oxygen. And that would be such a bummer because like just looking at the art direction in this trailer and the story vibes and like how much this seems like they've just like, you know, blown the roof off the oldest house and are like going like real ham in terms of like changing the status quo of their own universe. I'm so excited for this.
0: Yeah.
2: This looks like, I know I joked about Monopoly Star Wars, but this is probably actually going to be my game of the year if it lives up to my hype.
0: No. Yeah, I think it looks really cool. I agree with you fully. A couple other things that stood out to me, you know, they are making Rayman Legends Retold, which is a remake of Rayman Legends. It looks really cool. The other big one, though, like the one that I'm super keen on, Dave the Diver is getting a prequel in a game called Bancho the Chef, where you're traveling to Asia to learn from the culinary greats. I'm just so interested in that. I mean, love Dave the Diver. Interesting thing, Dave the Diver really stood out because it had this dual gameplay of the kind of chef side of things plus the diving side of things. We didn't see that in this new trailer. It was just kind of almost like chef management, but I wonder if there's something...
2: He was doing some fishing.
0: Some fishing, yes, but the, you know, a fishing minigame does not compare to spending all your hours scuba diving underwater.
2: 100%.
0: So, yeah. It'll be interesting to see how they strike that balance, but so interested in that and many more things that we saw at the PlayStation State of Play. Stick around, we will be talking more about Summer Games Fest coming up. You hear me?
3: 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Head to checkpointgaming.net to get your daily dose of gaming articles written by the Checkpoint crew. 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
0: Yes, welcome back. You're here with Checkpoint on Joy. My name is Elliot, joined here in studio by Colby and by Austin. We're talking Summer Games Fest because this morning at time of recording, we woke up nice, bright and early, coffee in hand, really
1: bright-eyed and bushy-tailed.
0: Mm. Oh, yeah, all the time. To watch the Summer Games Fest showcase. Yes, it kicked off this morning, 7 a.m. local time, which on a Saturday is early for me to rise up. But it was well worth it, I think. You know, it's not going to blow anybody's socks off. I feel like there's always a lot of expectations going into this thing. But you can't deny that we did see a whole bunch of stuff, a whole bunch of new
1: stuff.
0: There's
1: a bunch of cool stuff mixed in with some ish sort
0: of
1: stuff
0: as
1: well.
0: Yeah, of course.
1: I don't think it really had, like, the massive payoff at the end.
0: I agree.
1: You know what I mean? But other than that,
0: I think it started strong,
1: though. There's a bit there for everyone.
0: So the very first game that we got to see was Resident Evil Veronica.
1: Let's go.
0: Now, you're keen for this, Colby.
1: I love Code Veronica. So that I would say that's my favorite OG Resident Evil game, Code Veronica. I had it on the Dreamcast. Mm-hmm. I just think that the series at that time, it just totally peaked. And it was a wicked story. It's set on like a prison island. It had a wicked intro action sequence. You've got these crazy twins. Like, the bad guy's awesome. The puzzles are great. I reckon it's going to be epic.
0: Now, the Resident Evil franchise has not missed recently for me.
1: No.
0: I think it is hit after hit after hit. Mm-hmm. And I'll tell you why I'm so stoked for this game. I think it might be the only Resident Evil game I've never played.
1: You're in for a treat. This is going to be your favorite.
0: I've now played all the other ones multiple times because they keep re-releasing them. And so, of course, I'm going to play the remakes. And the remakes have been just as good as the new releases. They're releasing this in 2027, apparently. Yeah. I don't get it. I don't know how this team is able to release like a new game that is AAA quality, amazing.
1: Capcom are firing on all cylinders at the moment. 100%. And I think
0: every
1: I saw
0: year.
1: Some internet discourse about it as well. They're like, at this point in time, like, Capcom are just hitting everything
0: like
1: out of the park.
0: They're like the best now.
2: Yeah. I'm a relatively new Resident Evil fan. I've actually only played the 2 remake and the 4 remake, and that's it. So I've got this whole, like, catalog of them that I want to get through. What is the pitch for Code Veronica for people who are maybe like me and unfamiliar?
0: Who's Veronica?
2: Yeah. What's up with that?
1: Oh, so that'll be a little bit of a spoiler.
2: Okay.
1: But I guess the sort of pitch for Code Veronica is that as the story goes, it was originally supposed to be Resident Evil 3.
0: Mm.
1: But because Capcom had a deal with Sony were like, no, numbered entries have to be on our system. So this came out on the Sega Dreamcast in the early 2000s. So it didn't get like it wasn't on one of the big major consoles.
0: Right.
1: And it was the first Resident Evil. It was still had tank controls, but it was the first ever fully rendered 3D environment as well.
0: Okay.
1: So they sort of took Resident Evil 1, 2, and 3 and just pushed it a lot further.
0: And you play as Jill Valentine?
1: You play as...
0: And Chris?
1: I'm just trying to think. Yeah, so...
0: Cast your mind back, Colby.
1: Yeah, so you do play as, again, on... I mean, it's a 20-year-old game, but basically, for the first half of the game, I think you play as Claire Redfield, and then in the second half of the game, you play as Chris Redfield.
0: So I just invented Jill Valentine.
1: Yes.
2: There you go.
0: I love that for me. What else did we see?
1: I think Jill was in the Resident Evil 3 situation at the time.
0: Right, of course. Austin, anything that stood out to you?
2: Maybe this is a bit of a rogue one to bring up initially, but the Blood of Dawnwalker trailer, I was confused initially and then way more interested. I was already kind of keen on Blood of Dawnwalker. I think it's looked great. But as far as I know, this is the first hint that they have had at any kind of modern day element to this storyline at all.
0: Right.
2: And that is fascinating to me. This went from like, oh, it's a medieval like vampire game with like ex-Witcher developers and all that kind of stuff, which is already, I think, a pretty compelling pitch for a lot of people, to there is a present day storyline for the vampire that you play as, who's obviously like, you know, lived hundreds of years after the events of the story, and it seems like things are still going quite badly for him. They didn't seem to indicate whether or not this was going to be that explored in this particular game, though. So I'm getting the sense that this might be kind of like an overarching story over the course of maybe a series, which would be really cool. Like a kind of like an Assassin's Creed Animus framing story, but then it's the same guy and you are eventually building up to like all of his powers in the modern day.
0: Now,
2: that would be very, very cool.
0: I have no information about this game that nobody else does. All I can tell you is that, and I hate that I bring this game up so often, but I can't help it. I love it. a game called Vampire the Masquerade.
2: Oh.
0: Not Bloodlines, Redemption, the very original, had an incredible moment, and whatever, I'll spoil this game that is now 25 years old and nobody has ever heard of before.
2: Mm-hmm.
0: But you play as a vampire, I don't know, the century. It was back in the old day.
2: Mm-hmm.
0: And about halfway through that game, your character enters what they call in that game torpor or long sleep.
2: Mm-hmm.
0: And you wake up in the modern day, and it's this
1: cool.
0: complete setting shift and change, and something marketing didn't cover, you had no idea, you didn't see coming.
2: Mm.
0: And the modern day gameplay was just as fascinating and exciting as the previous one. I wonder if this game wants to do something similar.
2: If this pulls a, hey, here's some modern day segments, but you've got like all the vampire powers with the like quality that it looks like it's aiming for, I will be over the moon. I'm so excited for that.
0: Yeah, really interesting, Blood of the Dawnwalker.
2: Mm-hmm.
0: Outside of Veronica, anything you want to give a shout out to, Colby?
1: Well, you know, Seagar, my boys. But I thought the game, what was it, Stranger Than Heaven by RGG Studios.
0: Okay, let's talk about that.
1: Looks sort of interesting. And fun fact, RGG are like the spiritual successor of like a legendary Sega studio called AIM2, which is why they do Virtua Fighter and that stuff as well. But this looks like, sorry. It looks like a sort of like a Dragon sort of spin-off title that they do every now and again, like Judgment and Lost Judgment and whatnot. Or maybe a prequel, because I couldn't really tell what year it was supposed to be set in. But I think the thing that got like a lot of people in the like stream chat going was now like when Tupac randomly like shows up, and everyone's and people are like, Tupac's come back to life for this game, like sort of thing. So it's like randomly got Tupac Shakur in there.
0: So it does feel very random. I mean, we already knew that Snoop Dogg was being part of this game, so I guess there's already that connection to the world of American hip-hop.
2: Yeah.
0: Why they're bringing Tupac into this title, I don't know. Does the Tupac estate have to give permission for that?
2: Yeah, 100%. They've got to be protective over his image, right? Like,
1: I think his mum's the executor. But you know what? This has got to have your AI bells ringing, right?
2: Like, with like deep fakey type stuff? I don't
1: know. Like with the voice.
2: Oh, yeah. I mean, almost certainly, right? I guess just the question is like, it's so jarring, actually, to be honest. This is the one... I didn't watch this because I actually, like, ran off to the bathroom during
1: this.
2: I'm seeing this for the first time as I'm saying this. That is an insane thing to just, like, throw Tupac in there.
1: That was probably the ultimate reveal of, like, the whole show. Like, everyone, like, when... Like, yeah, Tupac just, like, walks out and everyone's like, holy shit.
2: I will say, I came back in time to hear them ask Snoop Dogg about his, like, other development studio.
0: Oh,
2: where they're like, oh, what's coming soon
0: Such
2: from that?
0: Such a non-story.
2: And he said, oh, yeah, we've got plans and we're really planning
1: on
2: doing good stuff. Well, like, he just gave us nothing. It was like, I wish I could answer questions like that and people would nod and be like, yeah, that's all good, man. Because, like, he just said nothing. It was crazy.
1: Is he still Snoop Lion or did he change his name back to Snoop Dogg?
2: He's back to Dogg.
0: Back to Dogg. One thing I was super excited to see was Alien Isolation 2.
1: Oh, it's going to be so good as well.
0: As far as, like, kind of modern horror games go, Isolation was, like,
1: Did
0: king.
1: You play the OG?
0: Yes. Yeah, so good.
2: Modern, did you say? You mean the 12-year-old Alien Isolation?
0: It still feels like part of the modern movement of horror.
2: Oh, sure,
0: so
2: sure, sure.
0: I'm thinking, like, post-PT style.
1: And I reckon the graphics have held up as well, because they went all out to literally create, like, a spaceship that was imagined in the 70s with that, like, the aesthetic and everything.
0: Like, yes,
1: so
0: the game went on too long. Yes, the robot sequences were a bit annoying, but the running and hiding from Alien was incredible.
2: Mm-hmm.
0: We've been hearing kind of rumors about an Alien Isolation 2 for a while. I'm just glad it's been solidified and we can kind of move on and go, yes, this is happening. Creative Assembly are a great development team. I don't know that we got a release date or anything like that, but I'm just glad to say, hey, this is happening. Cool. I'll put that one in the can for when it releases so that I can check it out.
2: Are we still shouting out things that we liked from this show?
0: Shout away.
2: Yeah. I have been absolutely, like, dying for more information about Star Wars Zero Company. Basically, the if anyone's unfamiliar, Zero Company is a like turn-based tactics game that's coming out. It's got it's from Bitreactor, which is a new team, but a lot of them used to work at Firaxis on XCOM 1 and 2. So it's basically Star Wars XCOM, or ZCOM, as it's been nicknamed by a lot of the people who are in that community for Zero Company, obviously. This looks like it's going to be real good, in my opinion, as like a tactics game.
1: I must have zoned out. I don't even remember seeing
2: this. Okay, so this is one of the things I actually, to critique Summer Games Fest as a like showcase, I think Jeff does a really bad job with a lot of the like quickfire trailers. So this was in like a montage where we got like a minute of this trailer that's a 3-minute trailer in full. Well, you got a minute of it. It wasn't called out. It was sandwiched between a bunch of other things. And it, in my opinion, is like a show-stopping, like, it's a Star Wars game. Like, you could give this a lot of press, and people would probably be, like, you know, people aren't going to be, oh, what is this? I don't know what this is, or I don't care. It's Star Wars. Like, it's got a built-in fan base. But instead of that, it gets, like, shuffled in the middle of all of this other, like, stuff, and none of it got acknowledged. There's a whole, like, montage where I feel like none of those things stood out unless you already knew about them, and this was one of them.
0: XCOM-style games are still a little bit niche, though.
2: That's true, 100%.
0: I don't know that this is going to be, like, the next big Star Wars game.
1: Calling it a showstopper is probably a bit of a stretch as well.
2: Oh, yeah,
1: trying to say.
2: 100%. At Summer Games itself, for sure, but for, like, the people that like this kind of game, I think that this could have been given a little bit more. And I'm not saying about this specific. I just think whenever they have those big montage segments, a lot of the games get lost in the shuffle. Like, games that are in those moments, you see, like, 30 seconds of it, it's very easy to, like, memory hole it and not think about it at all. The cool thing about this, and why I'm very excited for it, is not only the XCOM gameplay, but apparently the story is taking a lot of inspiration from Mass Effect, but the characters can permadeath. And I think that that is a really interesting way to make the turn-based tactical combat have, like, real stakes and also up the sort of level of investment that a lot of people have, make that turn-based tactics thing have a broader appeal if it has a great Star Wars story at the center of it.
0: I can see that. Before we move on, should we talk about Galactic Racer, the other Star Wars game that was on show? I feel like this is more your speed, Colby.
1: I'm into racing, 100%. We know that. I would totally give this a go. It looks quite cool, when especially the ship with the big, like, engines on the ropes or whatever crashes into the wall. So, yeah, it looks like it's a good time.
0: I think it looks quite impressive. I think they've put some effort into it. Star Wars Pod Racer was an awesome game. Galactic Racer,
2: it kind of looks like it's going to play like Burnout a little bit. In these clips where the big crashes, stuff like slamming into each other, the like cinematic camera angle. And like, I don't know if it's like Burnout gameplay and then like kind of a low stakes like Star Wars story on the side of it where like you're, you know, not dealing with the Empire and you're just like hanging out with, you know,
1: We just race.
0: Yeah. If I had any concern, it's that I feel like, I mean, The world you're racing through looks detailed and rich, but it doesn't look that well telegraphed as far as, like, where are the corners coming up? Like, it almost looks too good to be able to clearly see what is happening.
1: That was the problem with Wipeout back in the day as well. Like, the game looked awesome, like, from a, you know, from an aesthetic point of view, banging soundtrack, but it was actually not that fun to play.
0: Yeah, well, let's hope it
1: this could head in that direction.
0: Let's
1: quite
0: hope
1: easily.
0: The same doesn't happen here. 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
0: You're here with Checkpoint on Joy. We are here talking about Summer Games Fest and all the kind of showcases and cool things that we got to see, world premieres, trailers, and whatnot. My name is Elliot, joined here by Colby and Austin. We've already talked about a bunch of games that were revealed and announced and whatnot, so we're going to keep that trend going because, let's be honest, there was so many
1: things. There's so many games, and we're not going to be able to, just looking at the list, and I'm forgetting half the games I saw as
0: well.
1: We're
0: not going to be able to talk about them all, so have at it. What else did we see?
2: I thought End of Abyss looked really cool as well, just to get away from talking about kind of the
1: big ones. Which one was that one again?
2: It's like a top-down, spooky twin-stick shooter.
0: I think it looked really good.
2: It looks really cool. It looks like the kind of thing that maybe not it's not going to be for everyone, but I do think that the kind of people that like these sort of like those kinds of smaller horror experiences, that's going to be for them. So I do wonder, like, how much there is to it. But they looked like it was a pretty, you know, spooky experience. It reminded me, there's like another twin stick shooter, like Alien Reactive Drop or something like this, but that's very action focused.
0: Actually reminded me somewhat of a game called Alien Swarm, which was a free game that Valve released.
2: Same thing by a different name.
0: So that's what this reminded me of too. But it looks better than that. Like, it looks
2: visually
0: kind of more
2: so much
0: visually
2: better.
0: Rich.
2: Yeah.
0: I agree. It looks really cool. And it looked different from everything else we were seeing at the showcase, which is also one of the things that excited me.
2: Very, like globby monsters. Mm,
0: really
2: big,
0: cool.
2: Like, spacesuit. Very dark.
1: The art direction's pretty cool.
0: I love that. Yeah. Really cool.
2: And then to go from a small game to a big game, this is a very, like, offhanded comment, but I just think it was interesting. I don't think Fortnite has ever advertised a season changeover at a Summer Games Fest, let alone with a like prolific voice actor coming out to talk about Fortnite for a bit. So like Ben Starr came out, and everybody loves Ben Starr. He's a very well-known voice actor in the game space, and he's voicing a Fortnite character in the like season changeover storyline thing or whatever.
0: Chapter 7, Season 3.
2: Chapter 7, yep, exactly that. I think that this kind of points towards like an indication that we've heard about a lot, that like Fortnite is not really retaining as many players as maybe Epic needs them to, which like was a justification for layoffs that happened earlier this year.
0: Really?
2: That it's kind of like waning a little bit in terms of player count, and I feel like
1: I didn't know that.
2: Jumping on the stage at Summer Games Fest, paying a prolific actor to like talk about the game, and then to show a trailer for like what looks like any other Fortnite season is maybe this game's just getting a bit long in the tooth. Obviously, it's still an absolute juggernaut, but I always think it's interesting when we start to see kind of like cracks in the armor to something that feels very untouchable.
0: Yeah, it's an interesting one. Maybe it's an indication that the game is not being successful right now, and they need to get more and more players into the ecosystem, so they're trying events like this to see what they can achieve. I can see all of that. Beyond that, I don't think there's much of note here. Like, yes, it's another seasonal launch for Fortnite. Whoop-de-doo.
1: That's chapter 7 or what have you.
0: Yeah. I know.
2: That's why I think they're bleeding players, man. I just think a lot of people just kind of have gotten their fill.
1: Is that an opinion or is that based on something?
0: No, they a lot of staff lost their jobs, and they were saying that they were not seeing return on investment, so...
1: Oh, well,
2: yeah.
1: You know, what goes up must come down. I was quite interested in the new Virtua Fighter game, because we haven't had a Virtua Fighter... we haven't had a new Virtua Fighter game in 20 or so years, so we've been living off Virtua Fighter 5. This one looks like they've taken... I'm not sure if it's going to be, like, a proper sort of story, or, like, you know, like the modern Tekken games, where it's like there is a bit of a story... but it's just really a journey on to your next fight, if that makes sense.
2: Yeah.
1: But they did say in the show that they were, you know, that it's going to be larger and different than you might expect it to be. So I'm pretty interested to see how that turns out when it finally lands. Although I didn't see many characters that I actually... No, in the trailer.
0: Oh, really?
1: Character is new, I believe.
0: Oh.
1: I saw a glimpse of Sarah Bryant. She's the blonde chick. And then Pai Chan came in toward the end. But I didn't see the classic, and I just noticed the sort of rainbow thing on that telephone pole as well, which is a nice little touch. See?
2: Hmm.
1: Anyway,
2: I have never Virtua Fighted. I have no familiarity with this series at all. Like RGG, though, just from a like development standpoint, like we were talking about Capcom just like churning stuff out. RGG has clearly just got it like locked in terms of like speed of development. They seem pretty unmatched at this point, especially if they're going to be balancing Virtua Fighter now with, you know, the Like a Dragon series. I'd be pretty impressed if they managed to keep up that pace across both.
0: Yep. I was good. I was really glad to see Fumito Ueda's next game, first game in over a decade, apparently.
2: Yeah.
0: So this game is called Gen Atlas. It's coming from the studio behind, you know, Shadow of the Colossus and Ico, or Ico, depending on how you pronounce it. This game seems to feature, unlike the giant colossi, they're kind of robots, right?
2: Mm.
0: Which is an interesting spin, but a way to maintain a similar vibe for what that studio is known for. I dare say there will be a certain amount of climbing on the gigantic robots and taking them down. It seems like a really cool, rich world that they're painting here. Visually, it's really stunning. And I love this development studio. I love these games.
1: But that's what I was going to say, like this. I mean, for me, I mean, unpopular, I don't really enjoy any of the games that they've made.
0: Wow.
1: I've played Ico.
0: It's okay to be wrong.
1: Yeah, I know. I've played Ico, and I played The Shadow of the Colossus, and I didn't play Last Guardian, but I thought I heard that was average anyway. But the studio does have a hardcore following. Like, there are people that absolutely love Shadow of the Colossus that will argue that it's the best game ever made to your face.
0: Such a good game. Mm. To your face.
1: Yeah,
0: your
1: audacity. Do you mean Cam, for example?
0: I'm not doubting you. I mean, I might be one of those people.
1: You?
0: we have to mention, for better or worse, Final Fantasy VII Revelation.
1: How many trailers did that have?
0: Wow.
2: I think it rolled like 4 different trailers or little clips or whatever.
0: Yeah. And unfortunately, it was the final reveal, which, look, I know a lot of people love Final Fantasy VII. A lot of people have read
2: it. No Highgarden.
0: You know? Wow, it's no Highgarden.
2: Yeah.
1: Well, and that's the interesting thing, right? Because I'm not actually sure how well the last two remakes actually sold. Like, I'm pretty sure, I mean, Square always disappointed with everything.
0: Sure.
1: But I'm pretty sure that those games didn't quite hit as hard as they wanted them to.
0: Yeah, but as you said, that's what Square says about every release. True. So I don't know.
1: True. Well, I can tell you, the YouTube chat didn't seem to be overly excited.
0: Well, I just...
1: Final Fantasy slot.
0: I just think it's such a known entity. Like, we knew this was going to be a trilogy. We know that
1: we
0: it's
1: know
0: about
1: the
0: time.
1: Story. Yeah. Do you know what I mean? We don't need
0: it wasn't,
1: a 25-minute
0: It wasn't the reveal.
1: Presentation.
0: It wasn't, like, if you're going to end on something that we didn't see coming.
1: Did we get a release date, at least?
0: I don't think so.
2: No, I think just 2027. I think the new news was the name. That was it, right?
0: Yeah, Revelation.
2: It was the name
1: and
2: of some gameplay.
1: And they could have just told us.
2: Which is fine. But look, I think
1: that's a blue sky
2: this
1: post.
2: Is to your point, though, about it being like a known entity. And I know I made like a pithy joke about Highgarden, but I think Jeff Keighley's probably a bit like gun-shy to like try and put a unknown entity in that last slot because it puts such a magnifying glass on Highgarden, and we know how that went down. That game released and then was... Like, even before it came out, it was a laughing stock, a mockery. People were, like, calling
1: it
2: out.
1: That one that lasted, like, 3 days.
2: Yeah. It was functionally, like, referred to as Concord 2. You know, it was shut down very quickly. And people were, you know, it's still a meme of, like, you know, releasing a multiplayer shooter in this kind of environment. And I think that if you're Jeff Keighley and you're putting together the Summer Games Fest showcase, you don't want to risk putting that same like negative magnifying glass on both your showcase and also whatever like unknown game ends up in that unlucky final slot. And I think that it's turned that one more thing into something that can be really surprising and exciting, and it could be anything, and who knows, into maybe this like poison chalice, right?
1: Where did the like one more thing start with? Did they used to do that at E3? I'm trying to remember.
0: Definitely. Yeah.
1: There's always been a one more thing like...
0: That's just human psychology. You remember the last thing you see more than anything that came prior. So the big ticket item went in the final spot.
1: Yeah.
0: And to some extent, it's the opening slot and the final slot that are the two most important.
1: Yeah.
0: And to your point, Austin, I agree. I like your reasoning, but there is also a way to find like a surefire win that is also not a known entity. Like we knew there was going to be a third game for Final Fantasy. We didn't know, for instance, and maybe a bad example, but if there was Stellar Blade Blood Rain, which is the sequel.
2: Less said about that, the better though.
0: I agree, but you see what I'm saying as far as like
1: Veronica. If it hadn't been rumored as heavily.
0: Agreed, but that was the debut game. Like, they also need something in that spot too.
1: Mm.
0: But Stellar Blade Blood Rain, we didn't know it was coming. The first game was very successful, at least commercially speaking. I think we have to just mention the fact that it made us feel a bit uncomfortable. I don't want to speak on anybody else's behalf. It made me feel a little uncomfortable. I think
2: the Stellar Blade trailer.
0: The Stellar Blade trailer. What we saw, from my perspective, was a shot of what looked to be a young child. And it was only
1: It was about to take a hit of something, by the way.
0: And it was only until later in the trailer where they stripped off to their skin-tight bodysuit that had a lot of curves to it did I realize, oh... Okay, I guess this isn't a child.
1: And physics.
0: And jiggle physics.
2: Just bizarre. Just bizarre. I like look
0: strange
2: from
0: my perspective.
2: I think that they need to get someone in to kind of like look, I I think that there is a, like, I don't want to be seen as a prude or, like, no, you know, neither. All that kind of stuff. But I just think that, like, there is clearly a line on the design here that all of us immediately in the Discord chat this morning were like, that seems like they have not thought about this design in a way that, like, has communicated.
1: I mean, it's never all right, but it would be, it's a Japanese studio, right? Because I think there's a sort of cultural aspect that they probably should have considered for the rest of the world.
2: I don't know. I didn't play the original Stellar Blade. I have no attachment to that, storyline, and maybe a bunch of people are going to be real mad to hear that, like, this was the reaction to this. But, like, just, I don't know, make the character look like an adult if you're going to have them be...
1: Portrayed
2: in that way, in my opinion.
0: No, I agree with you. I also don't want to come across as a prude. Like, we've had sexy video game characters.
1: You're so woke.
0: Well, this is the thing. This is why there's it's such a tentative ground to walk now, because you can just get attacked.
1: I think they went overboard on the sexualization. Like, someone, it's pretty obvious, someone set out with the intention of making their definition of what a hot girl is.
0: Yes,
1: right?
0: And their definition,
1: and they've gone a bit too far.
0: And their definition happened to, in my opinion, feature facial structure that resembles that of a teen, if not a preteen. Which is uncomfortable.
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0: Yes, you're here with Checkpoint on Joy, broadcasting nationwide across the Community Radio Network. My name is Elliot, joined in the studio by Austin and by Colby. As we're currently talking about Summer Games Fest, there's been a lot of reveals and showcases and announcements and stuff that have happened already. However, I will note that we are kind of sitting in the middle of Summer Games Fest, so depending on how live you are listening to this broadcast...
1: Because I think Xbox have theirs coming up in a couple days as well.
0: There's like an LGBT one.
1: Sega was going to do another Virtua Fighter showcase separately.
0: I heard that Nintendo were doing their own too, but it's kind of like rumored now. They just aren't officially coming out with it.
1: You know, it was weird. I mean, it is sort of their style. Do you know what I mean? Like, Nintendo, they're almost a sort of rock star type where they don't often partake.
0: Sure.
1: You know, unless it's absolutely necessary for financial gain. But because there were some Switch trailers, but they're sort of dialed in the middle and they're quite short. Like, it wasn't...
0: Oh, yeah. It was we've not seen any first party or really important Nintendo stuff. So whether or not Nintendo was doing one, we don't know. We do know that there's an Xbox One, as you said, Colby. We know there's a PC gaming showcase. So there is more coming up.
2: We should also shout out Frosty Fest as the Australian one.
1: Frosty Fest.
2: Yep. We should make sure.
0: As well as the Southeast Asian Game Showcase, which is coming up that we're, you know, media partner for. Like, there is a lot of cool stuff happening.
2: 100%. So if you want to find local games, Frosty Fest is the Southern Hemisphere equivalent of the Summer Games Fest. And they're highlighting a lot of local games and ANZ games. So check that out.
0: Yeah. We've been mostly talking about the Sony State of Play as well as Summer Games Fest Showcase itself. We've had to try to fly through as many titles as we can. We obviously couldn't cover them all. What else has to be mentioned before we wrap up this show?
2: Can I dunk on something real quick?
0: Please.
2: That Among Us TV show looks like a colossal misfire. Hey, like, I cannot imagine spending that amount of money on all of those actors to get them to do... whatever that is. Like, maybe it's really good and super funny and all that sort of stuff, but I think the fact that we, like, barely heard about it, and then it was now it's streaming, and I guess it's going to be all of the episodes, I haven't really looked, it feels like the kind of thing that they've just, like, shuffled out because they knew it was probably not going to, like, go off or anything.
1: I sort of zoned out on, like,
2: episodes, I haven't really looked, it feels like the kind of thing that they've just, like, shuffled out because they knew it was probably not going to, like, go off or anything.

0: a single player kind of detective style Among Us game as well.
1: Yeah, that maybe that's a bit more interesting. What is it, Night Guard or something?
2: Actually, maybe it's been review bombed. Someone else said someone needed to call an emergency meeting to prevent the Among Us show from ever happening. And wow, that's an actual review from a journalist.
0: From a journalist.
2: Yeah, from a journalist.
0: We know how much integrity they have. So.
1: Yeah, 100%. What another thing that I wanted to call out quickly as like, or just like say something about that I thought was interesting was Palworld 1.0 is coming out on July 10th.
2: AKA lawsuits lock.
1: I think that's really interesting that like they've got this big cinematic trailer for Palworld, which obviously has done very well. It blew up last year.
0: Yep.
1: But people identify that game as Pokemon with guns. No guns in that trailer.
0: I think they're moving away from that.
1: It felt like, to me, not identifiable as Palworld until the Palworld title like popped up. And like maybe I'm just not, you know, into the iconography of Palworld, but it just seems like an interesting sort of like where the audience was at the time when that game blew up versus obviously where they think their core audience is now and what appeals to them.
0: I think they're
1: shifted.
0: Leaning away from it. And I think it's probably smart. I think Pokemon with guns was a good marketing ploy. Mm. And now that they've released a successful product, they're just building upon it as a Pokemon style game.
2: Make it a bit more Pokemon.
0: Yeah.
2: Maybe they're just pushing Nintendo's buttons. They're like, okay, no lawsuit yet that I'm aware of.
1: No, there's,
2: so
1: there's,
2: like,
1: oh, there's been lawsuits.
0: There's been plenty.
1: Oh, yeah. Yep.
0: Oh,
1: yeah, there's been many lawsuits. Another one that I thought looked cool, though, just to get like back into like a more positive outlook thing, was Last Harbor. Looks like if you're kind of into like Dredge or similar sort of like oceanic adventure, dark, spooky game sort of vibe, I think that these kinds of games can go, like, you know, I love that theme of like a dark, like what is below the water sort of vibe.
0: Agreed.
1: And I also think that Last Harbor had a lot of characters that were very like part of the ship, part of the crew, in the way that like the old Pirates of the Caribbean, you know, covered in barnacles, like peeling themselves off walls, which is just like a very evocative sort of imagery to go with. So I thought that looked really cool as well.
0: Shout out to Wolf Among Us 2, which I don't think we've talked about yet, but that was probably one of the bigger ticket items that were mentioned. And in fact, not only is Wolf Among Us 2 coming next year, but they announced Wolf Among Us Remastered for this year, just so that you can get your fill.
2: A little bit of a taste.
0: I really like the Wolf Among Us. I'm not going to play the remaster. In my mind, the Wolf Among Us wasn't that long ago. It sticks out visually in my mind already. I don't think we needed a fresh coat of paint on what was already a great art style.
1: Yeah, I don't really know what you do in a remaster for that, because it's not like you change the gameplay drastically.
0: Just bring it to modern consoles, I guess.
1: Yeah, I feel like this could have been like a free upgrade type thing. I'd unless they talk about it more, maybe there's a bunch of behind the scenes stuff, which would be cool. I'm an enjoyer of the Fable comics, which is what The Wolf Among Us is based off. So I'm very familiar with like Bigby and Snow and all of that. And I'm going to be honest, I feel like I'm real concerned about The Wolf Among Us 2. I feel like this is a game that, like, there's a very, like, long shadow cast over it by the original game. There's been a lot of development problems. It's been delayed many times. And then the trailer today, it's like, yeah, okay, so it's coming out in 2027, but we've heard that it's coming out before. We've heard that it's at a certain point in production. So we'll see if that does eventually land. And if it does, can it, you know, stand alongside the original? Because, I mean, what was the Tales from the Borderlands, for example, there was the sequel to that, and people did not like that compared to the first one. You know, damned by faint praise of people saying it's not as bad as it could have been, sort of vibe.
2: You know, one game that I thought was kind of interesting was Clutch, which is a racing game with a story. And I was like, initially I thought maybe it was a Need for Speed game, or something similar. But yeah, it sort of intrigues me, the idea of like a proper sort of like car racing sort of movie thing. Like some of the Need for Speed series have kind of got close with some of the with some of the games, but you know, hopefully they make this one properly like cinematic and it could be fun. Mm.
0: Well, speaking of, I don't know if you watched the State of Play, Colby, but they had a game reveal called Stuntman Hollywood that was kind of like a very cinematic driving game that looked like you were recreating kind of iconic filmic kind of moments from movies.
2: Yeah.
0: So that looked interesting too. in a similar kind of way.
1: And speaking of cinematic, ex-Naughty Dog developers and ex-Infinity Ward developers have made a new studio called That's No Moon, and they're developing something called Crossfire.

0: I thought this looked interesting. It's got kind of like a dual protagonist thing. They like sci-fi shooter vibes.
1: There's something a bit off of it for me, and I can't put my finger on what it was.
0: I'm not 100%. I'm curious about it at the minute. I'm not 100%. Like gonna, you know, like go to bat for it really heavily. But I think the things that I've seen that are interesting about it is that they said it's a single-player, story-focused game. Mm. Based on the trailer, I was convinced that it was going to be a co-op.
2: Yeah, I think 100%. Yeah, I think it is co-op. I think they said single-player, and I don't know why they did.
0: Oh, okay.
2: Yeah, I think what they meant is it's not multiplayer.
0: Oh, yeah, co-op. Yeah. It's like a story-focused thing. Okay, well, so that's a bit
2: my guess,
0: unclear.
2: Very clearly from the trailer, there were characters with like player tags over their name. I don't know how that could be a single player game.
0: But then the other thing that I think is interesting about it is I saw a reviewer / journalist speaking online that like they brought it up very briefly while they were on stage that they've developed a whole new cover system. And I was like, well, that's just marketing speak. But then a journalist that I follow and trust was posting about it on Blue Sky saying that like this actually blew them away. That they've already played it. Good. And they've gone hands on. And the cover system makes every other cover shooter apparently look like it's from a completely different generation.
2: Thank God, because cover shooters have needed to evolve for the longest time. My God, chest-high walls or knee-high walls, I'm so sick of them.
0: 100%. So if this does any, like, maybe if the rest of the game is, like, just fine, but the cover system, like, pushes innovation on that specific game mechanic, I'll be there.
2: Yeah. No, I can see that for sure. We saw a game announced from Bloober Team, a 1v3 game in the Sword universe.
1: I just couldn't watch that trailer. Like, I don't know about you guys, I can't watch Sword.
2: I love Sword.
1: I don't think I've tried.
2: When I say Sword, I mean the first two.
1: Yeah, it's like I'm like you've got to be a certain sort of person to sit there and enjoy that.
2: Yeah,
1: like, that,
2: that's fair.
1: That goes a bit far for me, but I can. It did look. It was probably the goriest game I've ever seen.
0: Maybe
2: really?
1: It was up there with Wolverine.
0: Yeah. Maybe I'm just a cynic, but like. Anything that was teased that seems like it's got a multiplayer focus, I was pretty suspect on because we've just seen so many of these games come out and then immediately lose support, get taken offline. So, you know, Saw Genesis.
1: If it's 3v1 though, and I'm not promoting it because I'm not interested in Saw. But, you know, because there are some people that just have like a core squad of gamers. Like I've got some friends that have probably playing Marathon right now. You know what I mean? And the four of them will probably sit down and do this.
0: 100%. Yeah, I mean, it could be interesting. I feel like that is so. In this same showcase, we got like a 10-year Dead by Daylight teaser.
2: Mm. It's hard to enter that space. Dead by Daylight seems to have
0: it's so dominant.
2: Like on lock, you know 100%. What I mean? Before we wrap up, you know, there was so much that we couldn't talk about here today because there was so much happening. Obviously, feel free to go do your own research. Hit up checkpointgaming.net.
0: Do your own research.
2: Well, you know, if you...
1: engage on the online discourse.
2: Exactly. There is so much fun talk happening. But I did want to quickly highlight the fact that this time next week, Checkpoint is back, but we're doing a gigantic radiothon broadcast where the full team is in this studio, packed to the brim. We're going to be playing live games to air. We're going to be trying to raise money for the station, you know, doing some really cool, fun, outlandish things that you're going to want to check out. So tune in for that. And again, if you are interested in helping us raise some money for the station, you can actually do so by purchasing some Checkpoint merchandise. We've got some pins for sale with all proceeds going straight to Joy 94.9, which is a registered charity, a not-for-profit organization looking to do some cool things. So if you're interested, go to checkpointgaming.net. Right at the top of the page, you can find the merch store link to get your own exclusive Checkpoint pin. But that is all the time we've got today. Austin, thank you for joining me.
0: Yeah, thanks for having me.
2: Thank you, Colby.
1: My pleasure, Elliot.
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of mine. Saw your baby, made me think of mine. I had to keep talking, keep myself from crying. 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

0: This is your captain speaking. We're about to hit some strong turbulence, so please fasten your seat. Oh, hang on. I just got a video of my son with our dog. Look at that.
1: Imagine the pilot of a plane putting lives at risk like this. Yet some people think it's still okay to text and drive. 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
6: Now that I have diabetes, do I have to give up drinking? I know most alcoholic drinks have a lot of sugar in them, but is it okay to have a couple from time to time?
7: If you enjoy alcohol, it's generally acceptable to have 2 standard drinks a day if you're a woman and 4 standard drinks a day if you're a man. However, if you need to lose weight, you may need to limit your alcohol intake further because all alcoholic drinks are high in kilojoules and can contribute to weight gain. When mixing drinks, use low Joule or diet mixes such as Diet Cola, Diet Ginger Ale and Diet Tonic Water. You should also be aware that drinking a lot of alcohol can cause hypoglycemia if you're taking insulin or certain diabetes tablets. So remember to drink in moderation and be sure to discuss your alcohol use with your doctor or dietitian.

time now is 1:52. There was a band coming out of New Jersey named the Blues People, featuring Kelton Cooper, Gene Lake on drums, and Mike Griot and Ron Thompson on keyboards. This is a band that's sure to take over the airwaves.

0: I must be one of the few people in the world who really loves being old. You know, you've got time to think about it all. And I think I'm very privileged. It's a lovely sort of freedom.
1: Meals on Wheels volunteers, like me, hear two words. Thank you. Your stories
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1: Thank you for letting us
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Has their face drooped? 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S is for speech. Is their speech slurred? Do they understand you? 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

0: this is your captain speaking. We're about to hit some strong turbulence, so please fasten your seat. Oh, hang on. I just got a video of my son with our dog. Look at that.
1: Imagine the pilot of a plane putting lives at risk like this. Yet some people think it's still okay to text and drive. Texting takes your eyes off the road, risking your life and the lives of others. 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

0: how you're doing. This is James Rain for RAD, recording artists, actors and athletes against drink driving. You know, a great song can last forever, but so can the consequences of drink driving. Cause a crash because you drank too much and it'll follow you for the rest of your life. So when you know your friends have had too many, take their keys, drive them home, or stay up late listening to music. Just keep them off the road, because friends don't let friends drink drive.
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echoes through the valley, cascading down through the rain. Lord knows I'm only human and I miss my dear sweet friend. My heart keeps right on aching,

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3: Good morning, I'm Laura Devoy. Iran will never have a nuclear weapon. Fighting on all fronts will cease. The US will end its naval blockade and the Strait of Hormuz will reopen. They are some of the 14 points agreed to by the US and Iran in an agreement to be formally signed this week. Tehran has also committed to a US $300 billion fund for the reconstruction and economic development of Iran. But US President Donald Trump told reporters at the G7 the deal is not final.
4: If I don't like it, if they don't behave, we'll go right back to dropping bombs right smack in the middle of their head, okay? Because they've misbehaved for 47 years, all right?
5: Does it include?
4: But nobody could have made this deal.
3: The Australian Energy Market Commission wants retailers to make stronger efforts to contact customers at risk of disconnection. It's one of four proposed rule changes designed to help customers experiencing payment difficulty. The others include clearer and more consistent rules on disconnection protections, simpler eligibility categories for payment difficulty protections, and clearer payment assistance information on retailer websites. More than 200,000 residential customers have energy debt of 90 days or more. Tasmanian Premier Jeremy Rockliffe has been censured in state parliament following the resignation of two cabinet ministers. 16 members voted in favour of the motion and 12 against. Mr. Rockliffe has been criticised over his handling of recent scandals, which led to the resignation of ministers Jane Howlett and Madeleine Ogilvie. He's the first premier to be censured in Tasmania. However, the motion is symbolic and carries no real penalty. Members of South Australia's lower house have rejected a bill which proposed a ban on late-term abortions. The Greens voted against the bill, One Nation supported it, while Labor and Liberal members were allowed a conscience vote. The Premier and Opposition Leader both voted in favour, but the bill was voted down 36-9. Under current rules, abortions after 23 weeks are legal in SA with the approval of two doctors if the mother's physical or mental health was at risk. The top end will be targeted in the latest testing of Australia's new emergency warning system. Shannon Kirkwood reports.
6: AusAlert will be sending a test alert near Tennant Creek Hospital at 10 a.m. local time today. Residents are being told devices will vibrate and play a siren-like warning for about 10 seconds. A message will appear on screens which will indicate it is a test. Chief Minister Leah Fenocchiaro says testing the system will help iron out any issues. Meantime, campaigners against domestic violence are asking victim survivors to take extra precautions amid concerns the alarm and message will be sent to those who have what's known as a safe phone, which acts as a lifeline for DV victims to safety and support. A nationwide Oz Alert test will be carried out on Monday, the 27th of July.
3: Turning to sport, in cricket, Australia has defeated Bangladesh by 9 wickets in the Women's 2020 World Cup. Bangladesh was limited to just 77 runs. Australia reached the target with more than 10 overs to spare. Georgia Voles scored an unbeaten 45, while Kim Garth, Sophie Molyneux and Elise Perry took 2 wickets each. At the Men's Football World Cup, Portugal and the Democratic Republic of Congo have played out a 1-1 draw. England and Croatia are on the field now. And in the AFL, Geelong star Bailey Smith has been ruled out of tonight's match against Fremantle due to illness. The Cats will also be without defender Tom Stewart, who will miss a second match with concussion.
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5: Good morning. At 4 minutes past seven, the temperature here in the Tuggeranong Valley currently sitting on a reasonably okay 10.6 degrees. Overnight, what do we get down to? Well, we got well, they say the lowest temperature was 7.4, but that was at 137. Yes, that's about right, 7.4. It's got up to 10.7 at around about 20 to 7 this morning, but the temperature has dropped back over the last 20 minutes or so. And that's due probably because the sun is about to rise. It will rise this morning at 11 minutes past 7 and will set tonight just before 5 o'clock. And the forecast for today, Thursday, the 18th of June, we are expecting a partly cloudy day. Patchy morning fog. I tell you what, it is rather patchy. Leaving home this morning, it was very, very thick in the Woden Valley. Driving into the Tuggeranong Valley, it did clear just a little bit, but there is fog out there. So if you're driving and you come across some heavy fog, make sure you turn your lights on and don't forget to turn your lights off when you get out of your car. There's also a very high chance of showers, most likely this evening. Light winds becoming northwesterly up to 30 kilometres per hour in the middle of the day. At the moment, the wind is very, very, very still. And since midnight, we've had 0.2 of a millimetre of rain here in the Tuggeranong Valley. Well, we'll just see if we do get a little bit more over the next few days. And what else can I tell you? Well, coming up over tonight, going down to a low of 9 degrees. Tomorrow, a wet day and 13. Saturday, clearing showers and 14 degrees. For Sunday, a late shower, again 14 degrees. And looking ahead to the new week, Monday, foggy, then sunny with a top of 13 degrees. Tuesday, mostly cloudy and 12. Wednesday, mostly cloudy and 12. So I think the end, maybe, of these mid-teen, high-teen temperatures, we're getting to a bit more typical Canberra winter weather. And that is your weather for the time being. I think it's time to start the program. Let's start it off with the usual good morning from the lovely

Yeah, the lovely Lady Gaga there, and a good morning. And it is good morning to you. You're with B for Breakfast on Valley FM 89.5, the voice of the Tuggeranong Valley here in Ngunnawal country. Yeah, it's back again. It's Thursday, almost the end of the week. I got 2 hours of a reasonably good mix of music today from the late 50s right up until this decade. I think I've got some songs looking at birthdays, one birthday in particular. So if you were born on this day, the 18th of June, you share it with Sir Paul McCartney, turning 84 today and still going strong, just released his latest LP, CD, album, whatever you like to call it. I've got music throughout this morning's program from Paul McCartney, whether he's singing it or he has written it. And a few other artists as well, looking at some other birthdays. So if it is your birthday, as I said, sharing it with Sir Paul, lots of other people, and have a great day, whatever you do get up to. But I'm not going to start off today with Paul. I'm going to start off with ABBA. Here they are, and Waterloo.

ABBA there and Waterloo. And why did I play Waterloo? Well, on this day in 1850 was the Battle of Waterloo, of course, ABBA, using that particular battle for the basis of that song, of course, winning Eurovision back in 1974. And if you like ABBA and all things ABBA, ABBA-related, don't forget, here on Valley FM, the Gimme Gimme Gimme Show with Alison and friends is on every Saturday evening at 6 o'clock and repeated Mondays at 7 o'clock. And tune in this week. The special theme is film, so there'll be music from ABBA the movie, probably ABBA Here We Go Again movie, and other movies that have featured ABBA music, like Muriel's Wedding, for example. Well, back to the music, back to birthdays. Born on this day in 1942. It is not Paul McCartney this time. Not yet. Carl Radle, session bass player, played on a lot of Eric Clapton's albums, and he played with so many other people as well. He passed away in 1980 at the age of just 37. Yeah, bass player on most of Eric Clapton's albums in the 70s, played with so many people, other people as well. So I'm going to start off with one of the big ones, Derek and the Dominoes, from the one album they released. Here is Bell Bottom Blues, of course, featuring the great Eric Clapton. Then I'm going to follow up with a song from the 60s.

0: Taking you back to 1965 with that song. That was Gary Lewis and the Playboys. Everybody Loves a Clown. And a couple of the musicians on that particular song, apart from Gary Lewis, it was Carl Radel, who was born on this day, on bass and also on the piano, and co-writer of that particular song, Leon Russell. And I've got some Leon Russell coming up in around about half an hour's time, maybe 25 minutes' time. We'll see how we are going time-wise. And before that, it was Bell Bottom Blues from the album Layla and Other Assorted Love Songs from Derek and the Dominoes, featuring, of course, on guitar, vocals, Eric Clapton, and bass, Carl Radel, the anniversary of his birth today.
1: 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So if you know someone who's finding it hard to get around because of vision loss, give Guide Dogs a call on 1800 804 805. 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
0: And it is a very good morning to you. You're with B for Breakfast on Valley FM. Well, let's get to it. Let's get to Sir Paul McCartney. Yes, it is his birthday today, turning 84. So I've got a track from Paul. This is from his latest album released just a couple of weeks ago. Album's called The Boys of Dungeon Lane. This is a song called Mountaintop. Here's Paul McCartney on this, his 84th birthday.

Paul McCartney there from his latest album, a song called Mountaintop. And I've got more Paul coming up over the next hour and 35 minutes, including three songs in the 80s at 8. Yeah, looking at three different years in the 80s that Paul released music. But now I've got a couple of Paul McCartney covers. I'm going to start it off with Nick Cave and his version of Let It Be, and then Beyoncé.

0: A couple of Paul McCartney written songs, covers there. That was Blackbird, originally on the White Album, The Beatles. And that was Beyonce, and before that, Let It Be, and Nick Cave. It is 27 and a half minutes to 8 o'clock.
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0: Well, considering the fog outside, there has been no movement in the temperature at all over the last around about half an hour, still sitting just over 10.5 degrees, and that's exactly what it feels like. And the forecast for today, we are expecting a partly cloudy day, patchy morning fog. Some areas I think could be still rather thick, so just beware. There's also a very high chance of showers, most likely this evening. Light winds becoming northwesterly, up to 30 kilometres per hour in the middle of the day. No wind at the moment, and we are expecting a top of 17 degrees. Tonight going down to a low of 9 degrees, and tomorrow wet, top of 13, and they're saying anything up to 10 millimetres of rain. And I can see if there's anything more. Oh, the rain will be easing, they're saying, but very high chance of rain most likely tomorrow morning. Yeah. Well, back to the music. Back to an Australian artist, Andrew Farris, one-time member of NXS and one of their songwriters. Here he is from a song from a couple of years ago. It's called You Are My Rock. Here's Andrew Farris.

Andrew Farris there, You Are My Rock. That came from his album, Andrew, simply called Andrew Farris, released back in 2021, it was released. So 5 years ago. And if you like Andrew Farris, he's coming to town. He's appearing at Smith's Alternate over in the Civic on August the 8th, which is a Saturday, so in about 7 weeks' time, I would say, Andrew Farris in town. Well, I think we'll get to another birthday now. An American singer-songwriter, his name is Ray LaMontagne, born on this day in 1973. Here he is with a song of his called Strong Enough. Comes from his 2020 album called Monovision. Ray LaMontagne and Strong Enough.

Ray LaMontagne there, and Strong Enough. Well, I promised you some more Willie Nelson. I promised Leon Russell. Here's Leon Russell teaming up with Willie Nelson and their cover of Heartbreak Hotel. And then we're going to follow it up with some Elvis.

0: Elvis Presley there from the late 70s and Big Boss Man. And before Elvis, it was Willie and Leon and Heartbreak Hotel. Great cover of Elvis's song. It is right on 10 and a half minutes to 8 o'clock. Time for a couple of announcements.
1: Australia has 4.67 million cases of food poisoning each year. 48,000 end up in hospital and 38 lead to preventable deaths. 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

Go back to 1967 with that song, Sandy Posey, and I Take It Back. She also had a big hit here with A Single Girl. And Sandy Posey, another musician born on this day. In 1944, she passed away in 2024. Well, I'm going to keep 1967 going with the Bee Gees and their song called World.

That was the Bee Gees and World. Well, to take us up to the 8 o'clock news, another person having a birthday today, Australian guitarist Nathan Cavalieri, born on this day in 1982. This is a song of his called Tilba. I'll be back after the 8 o'clock news with the 80s at 8. Three songs from Paul McCartney. But enjoy some Nathan Cavalieri and Tilba.

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1: National Radio News.
2: Good morning, I'm Laura Devoy. The UK and France will lead a group of countries assisting with the reopening of the Strait of Hormuz. A deal to be signed by the US and Iran this week will see the strait open toll-free for 60 days. Discussions will be held to determine a longer-term agreement. Speaking at the G7 in France, British Prime Minister Keir Starmer says he's working with Emmanuel Macron.
3: President Macron and I put together a group of countries prepared to play their part in terms of reassurance to get vessels through the strait. That is hugely important in terms of reopening the strait.
2: The Victorian opposition will today move a motion of no confidence in Premier Jacinta Allen. Recent polls show support for Ms Allen has dropped significantly, with Labor now behind both the Coalition and One Nation. An election is scheduled for November, but if a no confidence motion passes, it would trigger the dissolution of the Legislative Assembly and an election. A data centre outside Melbourne will be the first in Victoria to use treated water. Tech giant Amazon is building the facility and has today announced a partnership with Greater Western Water, which will enable it to use recycled water. It comes after warnings from some providers. Data centres in Sydney could use up to 250 megalitres of water a day by 2035 and threaten drinking supplies. A ban on alcohol in town camps in the Northern Territory has been extended. The interim alcohol prohibited area restrictions make it illegal to bring in, possess, consume, sell or supply alcohol in outstations, Aboriginal communities and town camps. They were set to expire in January this year, but the NT government says they will continue. A new report highlights the importance of regular screening for bowel cancer. The Australian Institute of Health and Welfare has today published the National Bowel Cancer Screening Program Monitoring Report. It found of the almost 2.7 million participants, around 6% had a positive screening result. AIHW spokesperson Moira Hewitt spoke to National Radio News about the benefits of participating in the program.
4: Research shows that people who take part in the program are much more likely to have cancer detected earlier or precancerous lesions detected earlier, and are therefore more likely to have early treatment and better outcomes from that treatment, less likely to die as a result.
2: Bowel cancer is the fifth most commonly diagnosed cancer in Australians of all ages. New research has found men who experience an intimate partner breakup or separation have significantly higher rates of suicidal thoughts and attempts than other men. The 10 to Men study on male health also found the increased risk persists over time. Dr. Sean Martin from the Australian Institute of Family Studies says the findings highlight the need to support men in the immediate aftermath of a separation, as well as in the longer term.
5: Responses need to be flexible and accessible, recognising that men's needs can change as the practical and emotional impacts of separation continue to unfold.
2: If you need help, call Lifeline on 13 11 14. Turning to sport, the men's State of Origin series is heading to a decider. Queensland defeated New South Wales 44-22 in Melbourne last night. The Blues led 12-8 at half-time but couldn't match the Maroons in the second half. Queensland half Sam Walker was man of the match. Game 3 will be played in Brisbane in 3 weeks' time. And in tennis, Alex Demonor is through to the quarterfinals of the Queen's Club Championships in London. He defeated Denis Shapovalov in straight sets overnight.
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7: Welcome back. It is 4 minutes past eight and the temperature here in the Tuckranong Valley sitting on 10.5 degrees. Yeah, it's sort of hovering and has been hovering around 10.5 degrees for the last hour and a half, almost 2 hours. Overnight, we did get down to a low of 7.5 degrees at around about 1:30 this morning. Got up to 10.7 at 20 to 7 this morning, but it's sort of gone back 0.1, 0.2 of a degree. Forecast for today, we are looking at a foggy start to the day, but it's going to end up being partly cloudy a very high chance of showers, most likely in the evening. There'll be some light winds as well, becoming northwesterly, up to 30 kilometres per hour in the middle of the day. It is still quite still out there. There is no wind at all, according to the BOM. And we are expecting a top temperature of 17 degrees. Tonight, going down to a low of 9, and tomorrow we are expecting a wet day, a top of just 13 degrees and anything up to 10 millimetres of rain. For Saturday, the rain will be easing a little bit and a top of 14. Sunday, slight chance of rain and 14 again. Going into the new week, Monday 13, Tuesday 12 and Wednesday 12. Monday, Tuesday and Wednesday also saying it's going to be a foggy start to the day. Well, let's have a look at the interstate weather now. Capital City forecast for today. Sydney, they're expecting a mostly sunny day and 23 degrees. Down in Melbourne, a shower or two and 18. For Brisbane, partly cloudy and 23. Over in Perth, mostly sunny and 17. Adelaide, showers increasing and 15. Hobart, they've also got showers increasing at the top of 16 degrees. And up in Darwin, a shower or two and 31 degrees. And here in Canberra, as I said, and the Tuggeranong Valley, we are expecting a top of 17 degrees and partly cloudy all day and hopefully a little bit of rain tonight. Well, it's 8:06, it is time for the 80s at 8. Because it's Sir Paul McCartney's birthday today, turning 84, born on this day in 1942. I've got three songs from Paul McCartney that were all released in the 80s. I'm going to start off with a song released in 1980. It's called Coming Up. Here's Paul McCartney.

Coming up from 1980, well, let's move now to 1984. From the movie Give My Regards to Broad Street, is Paul McCartney and No More Lonely Nights. And I'm going to follow it up with a song from 1989.

From 1989, that was Paul McCartney, a song he co-wrote with Elvis Costello and My Brave Face. And before that, it was No More Lonely Nights from 1984 and started it all off from 1980. Coming up, Paul McCartney on this, his 84th birthday. I hope you enjoyed those three songs from Macca. I might have one more and maybe a cover or two coming up later on in today's program. But at 19 minutes past 8, it's time for a couple of announcements.

0: 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A safety message from the Australian Road Safety Foundation and AAMI.
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Going back to 1954 with that particular song, The Four Aces and Three Coins in the Fountain. A song written by Sammy Kahn, lyricist, along with the music by Jules Stein. And Sammy Kahn was born on this day in 1913. And he won an Academy Award for that song, sung by Frank Sinatra in the movie Three Coins in the Fountain. He also won other Academy Awards for his songs. And he also got a lot of nominations as well. He wrote so many well-known songs, too many to play, but I've got a couple for you. Here's another one he won an Academy Award for the movie A Hole in the Head, sung by Frank Sinatra in that particular movie. But I'm going to get a version by Debbie Byrne. Here is the song High Hopes, and then I'm going to follow it up with Dean Martin and another song written by Sammy Kahn. But here's Debbie Byrne and High Hopes.

Dean Martin there, ain't that a kick in the head? And before Dean Martin, Deborah Byrne, or Debbie Byrne as she then was, and High Hopes, and started it all off with The Four Aces and Three Coins in the Fountain. Three songs written by Sammy Khan, who was born on this day in 1913. I got one more song in that sort of vein. Adelaide lady Kate Fuller and the Boys Club, and a song Bewitched, Bewildered.

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4: The temperature's climbing up very, very, very slowly. It's almost 11 degrees, and that's what it feels like at the moment here in the Tuggeranong Valley. Today we are expecting a top of 17 degrees, a partly cloudy day. Morning fog still could be around, so just be careful if you're out there driving. There's a very high chance of showers most likely this evening, and there'll also be some light winds becoming northwesterly up to 30 kilometres per hour in the middle of the day. Tonight going down to a low of 9 degrees, and tomorrow, well, more rain and a top of just 13 degrees. The rain will start to disappear on Saturday, but it's going to be cold for several days after that. And I think we are in to the start of a very cool winter. Well, back to music and back to birthdays. Another singer having a birthday today is Alison Moyet. I played her in the 80s at 8 on Tuesday, so I didn't think I'd play one of her 80s hits today. I've got a couple of other songs that she recorded, first of all in the 90s, then in the 2000s. But first of all, here she is with a lovely cover of The First Time Ever I Saw Your Face. Here's Alison Moyet, born on this day in 1961.

Two songs there from Alison Moyet. Just then it was Alison Moyet out the front of the Jules Holland Rhythm and Blues Orchestra and The Man That Got Away. And before that, Alison's version of The First Time Ever I Saw Your Face. Lovely version of that particular song. Of course, made famous by Roberta Flack in the early 70s. I've got some more Australian music for you now. Here's Emma Donovan and the Putbacks and Black Woman.

0: Emma Donovan and the Putbacks there, and Black Woman. I've got to tell you now about a chat and make art group that is happening at the Woden Library, facilitated by a local artist, Yamil Tafua Rios. You can join this art group for multicultural women from South Canberra. The group welcomes all newcomers and meets weekly at the Woden Library, as I said, on the corner of Furza and Coroner Streets down in Phillip. The classes aim to create a safe space for women to exchange ideas, establish connections and create art together. You can enjoy an exploration of a variety of application methods with a focus on painting and drawing. The classes are free and open every Friday from 10 a.m. to midday up until the 3rd of July. Further inquiries, contact the Tuggeranong Arts Centre on 6293 1443. And this has been another community announcement brought to you by Valley FM 89.5, the voice of the Tuggeranong Valley.
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0: It is good morning, and it's almost time for me to say farewell, but I've got time for one more song featuring Paul McCartney on this, his 84th birthday. Let's go back to the 60s and the Beatles and Obladi Oblada.

0: Oh, well, thank you. That is a fun song, isn't it? Obla-dee, obla-da. That was The Beatles, a song written by Paul McCartney and sung by Paul McCartney. Well, I hope you enjoyed this sort of tribute to Paul McCartney I've run today on today's program on this his 84th birthday. I've got a couple more covers to come before I leave. But coming up after the 9 o'clock news, don't forget, Peter Hawke will be here with his Thursday morning favourites. 3 hours of a great mix of music. And I might ask him, you got any Paul McCartney or Beatles, Peter? No, he's...
1: I played it last week.
0: Last week. Oh, well, we'll see what he's got on this week. 3 hours of great mix of music anyway. Well, you've been with B for Breakfast this Thursday morning. Brian, thanking you for your company. I hope you have enjoyed not only the Paul McCartney music, but all the rest of it as well. I'm going to leave you now with, as I said, two covers of songs written by Paul McCartney. First of all, it's Colleen Hewitt with Carry That Weight, and I'm going to finish it up with Nana Mouskouri and her version of probably Paul McCartney's most famous song, Yesterday. Have a great weekend, and I'll be back again next Tuesday. Until then, take care. Here's Colleen Hewitt.
2: Once there was a way.

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1: National Radio News.
2: Good morning, I'm Laura Devoy. The United States and Iran have signed a memorandum of understanding to end their conflict. Under the agreement, fighting on all fronts, including Lebanon, will end, and the Strait of Hormuz will open toll-free for 60 days, with discussions to take place on a longer-term arrangement. The US will remove all sanctions against Iran, which will be able to sell oil, and Tehran has agreed not to develop a nuclear weapon. Earlier today, US President Donald Trump told reporters at the G7 the agreement was not final.
3: If I don't like it, if they don't behave, we'll go right back to dropping bombs right smack in the middle of their head, okay? Because they've misbehaved for 47 years, all right?
4: Does it include
3: But nobody could have made this deal.
2: The White House and Iran's foreign ministry have confirmed the deal was signed electronically. Jeremy Rockliff has become the first Tasmanian premier to be censured. 16 members voted in favour of the motion and 12 against. Mr. Rockliff has been criticised over his handling of recent scandals, which led to the resignation of Ministers Jane Howlett and Madeleine Ogilvie. However, the motion is symbolic and carries no real penalty. The first non-stop flights between Sydney and London will take off in October next year. When Qantas first flew along the Kangaroo Route in 1947, it took 4 days with 7 stops to fly between the two cities. The airline says the new non-stop flight will cut up to 4 hours off the travel time of the current one-stop services. The Perth-London and Sydney-Singapore-London routes will continue to operate in addition to the new flights. A test of Australia's new emergency warning system will be carried out in the Northern Territory today. Shannon Kirkwood has the details.
5: AusAlert will be sending a test alert near Tennant Creek Hospital at 10 a.m. local time today. Residents are being told devices will vibrate and play a siren-like warning for about 10 seconds. A message will appear on screens which will indicate it is a test. Chief Minister Leah Fenocchiaro says testing the system will help iron out any issues. Meantime, campaigners against domestic violence are asking victim survivors to take extra precautions amid concerns the alarm and message will be sent to those who have what's known as a safe phone, which acts as a lifeline for DV victims to safety and support. A nationwide Oz Alert test will be carried out on Monday, the 27th of July.
2: Action is being held in Western Australia today to draw attention to changes to the state's right to protest laws. A report into the amended legislation is due to be tabled in Parliament. Organisers of the action, Right to Protest WA, say the legislation aims to silence individuals who are seeking a more peaceful and just world. The group says it will limit protest rights and freedom of speech. Turning to sport, in cricket, Australia has defeated Bangladesh by 9 wickets in the Women's 2020 World Cup. Bangladesh was limited to just 77 runs. Australia reached the target with more than 10 overs to spare. Georgia Vole scored an unbeaten 45, while Kim Garth, Sophie Molyneux and Elise Perry took 2 wickets each. In the Men's Football World Cup, England has defeated Croatia 4-2, and Portugal and the Democratic Republic of Congo played out a 1-1 draw. The third match of the day between Ghana and Panama is about to get underway. And in the AFL, Geelong star Bailey Smith has been ruled out of tonight's match against Fremantle due to illness. The Cats will also be without defender Tom Stewart, who will miss a second match with concussion.
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7: Yes, just before we have a look at the weather, a very, very good morning to you, each and every one of the wonderful people here in the Tuggeranong Valley. Hey, it's great to be with you on this Thursday morning, the 18th day of June 2026. And a big, big thank you to Brian and his wonderful 2 hours just full of great music, information and interesting facts, and who was born on this day and what happened on this day. Just so very insightful, and it's just great to listen to Brian on a Thursday morning from 7 a.m. Okay, let's have a look at the forecast for today. Well, it's going to be a partly cloudy day. There will be some early morning fog with a very high chance of showers most likely this evening. And light winds will become northwesterly, 20 to 30 k in the middle of the day. And we are expecting a maximum temperature today of 17 degrees. And at the moment, the temperature is sitting at 11.1, but it feels warmer, which is unbelievable for this time of winter. Yes, it feels like 11.4 degrees. There is not a breath of breeze blowing whatsoever. Now, tomorrow, Friday, it's going to drop to 9 degrees tonight, which is so mild for Canberra for this time of the year. And we are expecting a rainy 13 degrees tomorrow. Not a great deal of rain, but maybe between 1 and 5 millimetres of rain. And it'll all be cleared up by Saturday. And there will be a clearing shower, 5 overnight. And Saturday, we're expecting a maximum of 14 degrees. Sunday, there could be a late shower coming through, 3 to 14 degrees. Then next week, Monday will start as a foggy morning and that'll become a beautiful sunny 13 degrees. Next Tuesday, a little bit cooler on Tuesday, mostly cloudy day and 12 degrees. And next Wednesday will be mostly cloudy and 12 degrees.

well with that theme tune. And now, 7 minutes past nine, it's now time for Thursday Morning Favourites. Yes, welcome to my program, Thursday Morning Favourites. Peter Hook is my name, and I'll be with you this morning right through until 12 noon. So, thank you for joining me here this morning on Valley FM. As I say, every Thursday morning, just sit back, relax, unwind, and enjoy the next 3 hours of just easy listening, middle-of-the-road music from the 40s right through to the noughties. And today is Thursday, the 18th of June, 2026. Now, this Sunday is the solstice, so that means the days will now start to get a little bit longer as from this Sunday. And Sunday is the shortest day of the year, and here in Canberra, Lake Burley Griffin, it becomes a hive of activity around about 7 a.m. in the morning, when a lot of people decided to disrobe and go for an early swim. Yes, we've no clothes on whatsoever, so it's very, very invigorating, I would assume. I've never done it myself, but anyhow, you certainly see numerous people do it when you watch the news that evening. So this Sunday is the winter solstice, so it is the shortest day of the year. So as of this Sunday, the days will start to get that little bit longer. Now, the sun will set this evening at 4:57 p.m. and will rise tomorrow morning at 7:11 a.m. Well, here it is. It's 8.5 minutes past nine, and not a single song has been played. And look who's revving their engines. Yes, the group called the Cars. And they're saying to Pete, come on, Pete, let's go.

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Yes, that was Gail Garnett. And we'll sing in the sunshine. Let's keep our fingers crossed. Today's going to be a nice sunshiny day. Yes, 17 degrees for this particular day, the 18th of June 2026. Goodness me, it's been a very mild start to winter this year. Fingers crossed. I think I've only experienced one frost, and that was very early in the month. And yes, it's just quite incredible weather we're having at the moment. I assume it's just all part of climate change. And I do feel sorry for the people in the ski fields. I think there's very, very little snow down there at the moment. But anyhow, people are still going down there and there's other experiences they can certainly gather. Yes, today we're expecting a 17 degree maximum and maybe a little bit of rain coming through tomorrow. The time right now is 16 and a half minutes past nine here at Valley FM. Temperature sitting at 11.2 degrees. 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Peter Hook is my name, and I'll be with you right through until 12 noon today. Well, who's in next? The great late Jimmy Rogers and Kisses Sweeter Than Wine.

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1: Yes, a very, very distinctive style and voice of Roger Miller. And one of the many, many hit songs he had, Little Green Apples. 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We are the voice of the Tuggeranong Valley. Peter Hawke is my name. Yes, we are Tuggeranong's very, very own community radio station. We're so, so lucky to have our very own community radio station located here in the Tuggeranong Valley. And, yeah, it's a pleasure to be with you on this Thursday morning. And today is the 973rd occasion that Thursday Morning Favourites has aired here on Valley FM. Now, I've been a presenter here at Valley FM since 2005, so this is my 21st year here at Valley FM. And just every Thursday morning, just easy listening, middle-of-the-road music from the 40s right through to the noughties. And today is Thursday, the 18th of June, 2026. Temperatures just dropped back a little bit, now sitting at 11 degrees. Feels like 11.3. Not a breath of wind is blowing, and we have absolutely no rain since 9 a.m, and we're expecting a maximum temperature today of 17 degrees. Roy Orbison's in next, and one of the great, great hit songs released by Roy Orbison, You Got It.

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Yes, what a true, true classic. Yes, that was The Righteous Brothers, an Unchained Melody. You're listening to Valley FM 89.5. We are the voice of the Tuggeranong Valley. Peter Hook is my name, and I'll be with you this morning right through until 12 noon. Every Thursday morning, just 3 hours of easy listening, middle-of-the-road music from the 40s right through to the noughties. I do hope you're enjoying the program here this morning. Hey, it's great to be with you on this. Well, normally we have our monitors here to be able to show us what's happening outside, but unfortunately the monitors, they've gone on strike for the day, so I'll have to wander out in the next 20 minutes just to see what's certainly happening outside. And I can tell you that the moment the temperature is sitting at 11.4 degrees, but it feels like 11.8, which is most unusual for winter. Usually the actual and apparent temperatures are always so much greater in difference. But anyhow, sitting at 11.4 as we head to an expected late shower today of 17 degrees. Let's move right along with the program and this next song, Black Velvet, from Alana Miles.

grab your coat and get your hat. 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

afraid, but I'm not afraid. This rover crossed over. If I never have a cent, I'll be rich as Rockefeller.

0: yes, the very, very relaxed style of Willie Nelson. And on the sunny side of the street, well, the sun is, I had a look out there a moment ago, the sun is trying to poke through, but there's still fairly heavy type of cloud around. The fog has certainly lifted, and temperature at the moment sitting at 11.7 degrees. 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
1: Yes, you are listening to Valley FM. We are the voice of the Tuggeranong Valley. And at the start of that bracket, Brian Wellsmore was telling us all about his program. Yes, Brian comes in every Thursday afternoon between the hours of 3 and 6 and puts together an absolutely wonderful, wonderful program. So professional and just such great music that Brian does play for us. And, yeah, every Thursday. Then after, when I finish here at 12 noon today, Mel Bennett will be in with his terrific program, My Kind of Music. Mel normally goes right through for a couple of hours from 12 right through to 2 o'clock. So this is Thursday you're listening to, and each and every one of our presenters here are volunteers. And the old saying is, volunteers don't get paid. It's not because they're worthless, but because they're priceless. 11.7 degrees, and let's move right along with the program. And the wonderful Anne Murray is in next. And could I have this dance?

Anne Murray and Could I Have This Dance? We're about 9 minutes away from 10 here at Valley FM, so Thursday morning favourites for the first hour of the program. It's got about another 9 minutes to go. I'll probably be able to fit another couple of 10 here at Valley FM, so Thursday morning favourites for the first hour of the program. It's got about another 9 minutes to go. I'll probably be able to fit another

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1: Yes, you are listening to Thursday Morning Favourites with Peter Hawke. So, look at the time. I'm going to get Eric Robertson and his piano and all the rest of his orchestra to pretty well take us up to the 10 o'clock news with the instrumental Up Where We Belong. And I'll be back again after the 10 o'clock news with the second hour of Thursday Morning Favourites. 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We are the voice of the Tuggeranong Valley.

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2: Good morning, I'm Laura Devoy. The United States and Iran have signed a memorandum of understanding to end their conflict. Shannon Kirkwood has the details.
3: Under the agreement, fighting on all fronts, including Lebanon, will end and the Strait of Hormuz will open toll-free for 60 days, with discussions to take place on a longer-term arrangement. The US will remove all sanctions against Iran, which will be able to sell oil. And Tehran has agreed not to develop a nuclear weapon. The memorandum of understanding was expected to be signed in Switzerland later this week, but the White House and Iran's foreign ministry have separately told reporters it was signed electronically this morning. As part of the agreement, a final deal must be achieved within 60 days.
2: In Pakistan, local media say murder has been added to the charges facing a police officer in relation to the death of a 9-year-old Australian girl. Perth schoolgirl Hania Ahmed was killed when an officer opened fire on her and her family's car, mistaking it for that of thieves who police were chasing down. The post-mortem report has confirmed the 9-year-old sustained multiple gunshot wounds. Her father, Adil Ahmed, has told media outlet Dawn he wants the accused who committed the crime to be punished so such incidents don't occur in the future. Victorian Premier Jacinta Allen is set to face a motion of no confidence today. Recent polls show support for Ms. Allen has dropped significantly, with Labor now behind both the Coalition and One Nation. The Coalition will move the motion in State Parliament. If it passes, it would trigger the dissolution of the Legislative Assembly and an election. Victorians are scheduled to go to the polls in November. Choosing